Tuesday, September 22nd, 2026, and you are listening to Weather Report. Thank you so much for tuning in. I've got some pretty interesting music for you all today. The weather this week, I have to tell a little bit of a story to get the meaning across. The weather this week is Jim Carrey nuclear bomb. And I'm choosing this theme because pretty much in 2018, there was a false alarm that went out to everyone's phone in Hawaii that said a nuke was incoming in like the next 10 minutes. And Jim Carrey was in Hawaii at the time. And so obviously like everyone's freaking out, but Jim Carrey, he's like, he doesn't have time to get in contact with his daughter. He doesn't have time to do anything. And so he like goes out onto the dock and he just ponders about everything in his life that he's like grateful for. And I think that in like the face of imminent destruction and doom, I think that is like such an amazing testament to just how powerful like the human spirit is, first of all, and also just like what a cool thing to be able to look back on your life and have so many things to be grateful for. So yeah, I had that feeling a little bit today when I was walking to my exam this morning at 8 a.m. And some of the music that I'm playing today was the soundtrack to that walk. And I was feeling a little bit like Jim Carrey then, like walking to my doom. But the music is really good. So without further ado, I'll fill you in on what we have for the first half of the show. So we're starting off with I Talk to the Wind by Opus 3. This, of course, is a cover of the King Crimson classic, I Talk to the Wind. This one is from Opus 3's album, Mind Fruit. After that, we're hearing from Locust with All Your Own Way. Then we're going to hear from the Sugar Cubes, which is an Icelandic pop band, the biggest group ever to emerge from Iceland, actually. And yeah, Björk was in this group, and we're going to hear two songs from them. It'll be Walkabout, which is like full of like crazy innuendos, but somehow is still like I can still play it without it being Safe Harbor, which is I think really awesome. And Planet, and Walkabout is off the album Stick Around for Joy, and Planet is off of Here Today Tomorrow Next Week. We're gonna go into Riding into Blue after that by Inga Hump. I really like this song. It's like cowboy themed, and there's a little motif from Once Upon a Time in the West. It's like a little harmonica motif, so if you keep an ear out, you will hear that. And then we're going to wrap up the first half hour of the show with a little bit of Chibo Mata with Stone off of Stereotype A. Once again, my name is Eric. This is Weather Report, and the weather this week is Jim Carrey nuclear bomb, and thank you so much for tuning in. It should be a great, great show tonight.

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My name is Eric, and you're listening to Weather Report. It is currently 8:29 p.m. on Tuesday, September 22nd. We are about halfway through our show this week. You just heard Stone by Chibomata off of Stereotype A. I think, personally, that's my favorite Chibomata album. It's the one with the blue album cover with the clouds. I think this is just like a no-skip album. It's really, really good. And it's like, it's really saying something because their entire discography is just amazing. And so for it to be like the best one, in my opinion, that's like really high praise. Before that, we heard Riding Into Blue by Inga Hump. If you were tuned in earlier, you might have heard me mention that that song off the Planet Oz album includes like references to one of my favorite Western films. The song is about cowboys, obviously, which makes sense, but it references a really iconic harmonica motif from Once Upon a Time in the West, directed by Sergio Leone, scored by Ennio Morricone. So that was when I heard that song for the first time, I was like, really? I was kind of shook. Like, I didn't expect to hear, you know, the soundtrack to a spaghetti western sampled into that song, but it really works. I really like it. But yeah, without further ado, let me fill you in on the next half hour of the show. We're gonna start out with a little bit of Death Cab for Cutie. This is from their newest release, I Built You a Tower, and it's the flavor of metal. I've never been like a huge Death Cab for Cutie fan. I haven't like really heard a lot of their music, but I did like check out this new album, and they like really remind me of the Mountain Goats. They have like a really similar sort of I can't even describe it. It's like a sort of like narrative storytelling way of writing songs, and they have a really similar like vocal quality as well. And so I really did enjoy this album, I Built You a Tower. We're gonna be hearing once again The Flavor of Metal up next. After that, we're gonna be hearing Lazim Al Shams by Nabil. This is like it's like a shoegaze song, but in Arabic, which is really fun, and yeah, just like great soundscape with that song. I was listening to that one earlier today while I was like walking in the dreary weather, so yeah. If I didn't mention already, the weather this week is Jim Carrey nuclear bomb, and what that means is that basically in the face of like absolute destruction, you can just look back on your life and find a lot of gratitude in the things that, you know, you've experienced. And that's a reference to a real thing that happened in 2018 when the nuclear alarm warning system went off in Hawaii, and everyone thought that they were going to die in the next 10 minutes. And what Jim Carrey did, he was there, and he, like, went out onto a dock and looked off into the ocean. And for those, like, 10 minutes, he just reflected on everything that he was grateful for in his life, and yeah, I just thought that was like a really nice thing to pay homage to, and a really nice sentiment, especially about just like the indomitable human spirit. Yeah. Sorry, I got a little sidetracked, but after Lazim Al Shams, we're gonna hear Real Life by Ear, and I quite like that song. I heard that song for the first time this past summer. I do like that song. We're gonna hear Rainbow Conversation after that, off of Dots and Loops by Stereolab. We're also gonna hear Flicks by Fru Fru from Details, and 300 Dreams by After. 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My name is Eric. This is Weather Report. And the weather this week, like I said, is Jim Carrey nuclear bomb. And once again, thank you so much for indulging me, and thanks for letting me share this music with you. Enjoy the rest of the show.

Hello, WRUW-FM 91.1 Cleveland. My name is Eric. It is currently 8:56 p.m. on Tuesday, the 22nd of September, and that means it is the end of our show this week. I want to thank you so much for tuning in. We had a lot of fun today, and we covered a lot of great music. We heard a cover of I Talk to the Wind by Opus 3. We heard from the Sugar Cubes, which was the band that Bjork was part of before her solo career. We heard from Chibamata, a little bit of Death Cab for Cutie, some Ear, some Stereo Lab, and just all around some great music. The weather this week was Jim Carrey Nuclear Bomb, which is... it's a reference to a story about when the nuclear alarm had a malfunction in Hawaii, and it basically sent out to everyone's phone in Hawaii that, like, there was a nuke incoming in 10 minutes. And Jim Carrey, at that moment, like, went out onto a dock into the ocean, and he just, like, sat and reflected on everything that he was grateful for in his life.

And the music today that I played sort of reflects that attitude, I think. I was listening to a lot of these songs when this morning I was like walking to my exam, and I felt like Jim Carrey in that moment, like walking to my doom. But, you know, despite it all, there's like always happiness and always love all around. Thanks again for tuning in. That's what the weather was this week. We just heard 300 Dreams by After and a little bit of Frou Frou. That was Flicks. My name is Eric. Make sure you stay tuned for Subterranean up next. And thanks again for tuning in. 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

0: When did you start listening to WRUW? Maybe it was in the 1970s. Maybe you listened in on a more innocent age, when you thought the worst president we could possibly have was Andrew Johnson. Or maybe you listened to hear us broadcast in stereo as we entered our second decade of more music, fewer hits. Either way, WRUW, FM 91.1 Cleveland. 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
1: Hello, Cleveland. My name is Mahina, and this is Subterranean. Thank you so much for listening on WRUW FM 91.1 Cleveland. Today, I have a very special show. I feel as though I'm kind of returning to my

roots. I wanted to first say a little apology to my good friend Kathy from back home. I know she said she was tuning in, and I told her that I would play some tunes that she might like a little better this week. But unfortunately, I did have quite the hankering for some post-punk kind of music, maybe a little bit of new wave, just some kind of 80s alternative. And yeah, 70s and 80s alternative. So I really hope you enjoy. But to Kathy specifically, I do hope you enjoy. I'm not sure if it will be your thing, so I do apologize for that. But anyways, yeah, thank you so much for listening. We're going to kick it off with the band Suicide with the song Diamonds, Fur Coat, and Champagne.

That was The Dance with the song Do Dada. And then before that, we heard Medium Medium with the song Hungry So Angry. Those are some really fun ones. I've been really into the kind of like

more dancey, like disco-esque sounds of new wave and kind of post-punk. I specifically love, the sound of a very funky bass line with a lot of like little noises over it. I think it's very groovy. And then before that, we had a New Order double feature with Ultraviolence and Thieves Like Us. New Order always reminds me of my time in training, as I said earlier. This show is kind of coming back to my roots of when I was training under DJ BG with Iria Fusion, and I believe she's still Sundays at 7, so definitely check out her show. She always has some really awesome 80s alternative and new wave, first wave. I believe it's a 2-hour show, so yeah, definitely check that out. So it's been really, really nice kind of getting back in my 80s sitch here. I hope you guys are enjoying it. And again, my name is Mahina. This is Subterranean on WRUW-FM 91.1 Cleveland. I hope you're having a fantastic Tuesday. Yeah, it's Tuesday, September 22nd. I realize I never announced the date on here. Maybe I should start doing that. Yeah, September 22nd. And thank you so much for listening. Next up, we're going to hear from Killing Joke with the song War Dance.

That was Romeo Void with the song Myself to Myself. And then before that, we heard from The Passions with I'm in Love with a German Film Star. And then, oh yeah, before that, we had Killing Joke, but I already announced that. Silly me. Anyways, thank you so much for listening to Subterranean on WRUW FM 91.1 Cleveland. My name is Mahina, and I hope you're having a wonderful Tuesday evening. Next, we're going to hear from Poly Rock. I'd say it's one of the more underground bands for this set, with the song Romantic Me off of their release that is self-titled. I guess this one doesn't count as 80s. It was actually came out in 79, so my mistake making false claims over here. But anyways, again, thank you so much for listening, and again, yeah, this is Subterranean. My name is Mahina, and I hope you are enjoying our little first wave, new wave, post-punk, just kind of fun 80s alternative set today.

From Maximum Joy with the song Stretch, the 7-inch version specifically. They also have another version of that song, the 12-inch, which I believe is 8 minutes long. It's pretty long. Anyways, that's a really fun one. I honestly trust them with a band name like Maximum Joy. Like, if you see the album cover, I think they're really embodying that, as well as, you know, in the songs as well. And then before that, we heard from Altered Images with the song Dead Pop Stars. And then before that, we heard from the band Kleenex. I believe that one is an all-female band, a little, like, feminist punk band. And we heard from the song Dematrosen. I'm not sure how to pronounce it. I believe it's German, but that was a fun one as well. And then right before that, we heard from Suburban Lawns with the song Janitor off of their album that shares the same name as the band, Suburban Lawns. Anyways, a big thank you to everyone who is listening and who tuned in for this fun little 80s post-punk and 80s alternative new wave little show. My name is Mahina, and you are listening to Subterranean on WRUW-FM 91.1. We're going to close this out with Section 28, their song Dirty Disco, off of Always Now. And yeah, again, a big thank you for tuning in. Don't touch that dial. We got one more great song on this set, and of course, many, many more great tunes for the rest of the night with the other shows.

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My name is Tony Knudsen. I'm Norwegian, and my bands are Tony and the Tomcats and Tony and Rio Bravo. I really love rockabilly, western swing, jump, blues, classic country music, and rock and roll, and so does AJ. 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
2: 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Oh, hi, I'm Joe. This is the Aging Hipster Blues Radio Broadcast. Thanks for tuning in every Tuesday night from 10 until midnight. Thanks to Mahina prior to me with the songs that she played. Got me inspired to play something local, and I'll tell you all about that in just a second. Part of that one from Jerry Reed was The Ram with Love is a Terrible Thing to Waste from I Am Nowhere, I Am Everywhere from 2025. Memphis Mike and the Legendary Tremblers with Hard to Kill off a previous unreleased recording, 7-inch from 2025. New Lou Reed's, that's right, Did You've Been Manipulated off of their 29 Rat single, where you can call it the new Lou Reed single. Yeah, reaching over here, grabbed it. Actually, it's not like all the way on the other side of the room. It says new Lou Reed's, and there's a bunch of rats. There's not 29 of them, though. Let's see, how many are there? There's 1, 2, 3, 4. There's six. Six rats. So, yeah. So side A is 29 Rats, side B, there's two tracks, there's You've Been Manipulated and Crab Shack. So, yeah. That's a what's a happening. Hey, got a request. So I was talking about Mahina with her show, and she was playing a whole bunch of, like, I don't know what you want to call it, post-punk, whatever, blah, blah, blah. Well, I played the McCoys off of the album Exhibit A, a local thing that came out. God, I don't even know when. I'll have to take a look. The song was called Happy Trails. And that's off of the record label Play Records, Inc. And where is that at exactly? I have no clue. None whatsoever. Anyway, I'm going to shut up. I'm going to play some more tracks. Ray Charles is, let's see, was his birthday tomorrow? I think it's his birthday tomorrow. I don't know. Now what's in the other side of the room is my phone with all the information that I had. So yeah, so I'm going to play some Ray Charles, because we love Ray Charles here at the Aging Hipster Blues. And if you don't, there's something wrong with you. I mean, honestly, there's probably something wrong with you anyway, right? So yeah, so I'm going to play the track called Don't Put All Your Dreams in One Basket. All right? That's the trip. Just don't do it. 216-368-2208 for any requests that you have. And without any further ado, here is Ray Charles for you.

both day and night. Never grumbles or fusses, always treats me right. Never running in the streets and leaving me alone. She knows a woman's place.

0: 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Therefore, listener discretion is strongly advised.
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0: 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The great Ray Charles!
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from Sweden, one from Germany. Cleveland, Lakewood, Louisville, Kentucky, Rocky River, Dayton, Ohio, Ogden, Utah, Homestead, Pennsylvania, Coatesville, Pennsylvania, Youngstown, Ohio, Uniontown, Ohio, Sheffield, Ohio, Sheffield Lake, Ohio, Reynoldsburg, Ohio, North Olmsted, North Canton, Elyria, Cuyahoga Falls, Columbus, Brookville, Bedford, Bay Village, Chicago, Illinois, Vail, Colorado, and Goodyear, Arizona, and one in Sweden, and one in Germany. Thanks for tuning in. It's my pleasure to come to you every Tuesday night from 10 until midnight Eastern Standard Time. Real quick, tell you the last few songs. We heard David Bowie with TVC 15 off of Station to Station, the 2016 remaster. Originally came out in 1976. Off of The Stones Are Watching, and They Can Be a Handful, we heard What a Pity About That Titty by the band Puppet Wipes. And started everything off by the David Bowie was a request, and started everything off with a request for Ray Charles off of the Blues Brothers original soundtrack recording from 1980 on Atlantic Records. We heard Shake a Tail Feather with the Blues Brothers and Ray Charles. I don't think it's Shake a Tail Feather. Hold on a second. Shake Your Tail Feather. I don't know. Sometimes it does this weird thing where it puts in words that it wants to, and you're like, no, that's not how it is. Shake Your Tail Feather. And actually, tail feather is one word. So hold on. I don't know. I hate when I like to edit while I'm talking because I want to make sure it's done and that you guys understand what I'm talking about. Missed any portion of the broadcast, you can always go to wruw.org and listen to this show or last week's show. What was last week's show? I don't even know. Let me see. Let me click Aging Hipster Blues. Let's look at last week's playlist. Oh, yeah, you can look at the playlist live, real time, as it's happening. It gives you little pictures of the stuff. Oh, yeah, last week was like, oh, my God, like the birth and death week. Oh, my God. Yeah, we lost Cheetah Chrome last week, and in the past, Mark Bolan had passed away, MC5, we lost Rob Tyner, but we had a birth of MC5, Fred Sonic Smith, he was born, Grant Hart had passed away, and also Jimi Hendrix, so that's enough. No more passing. I played Ray Charles because tomorrow's his birthday, or would have been his birthday. What do they say? A heavenly birthday on the interwebs and the Facebooks and the Instaman, whatever they call it. Yeah. Anyway, 216-368-2208 for requests. 216-368-2208, or go online to www.org. And you can click the request button there and type it in, and it pops up instantaneously. Last one that came on through was at 4:35 p.m. I'd like to get at least two more. So go to wruw.org, click request, fill out the information, and hit submit. Here's another request. This is Guided by Voices with Excited Ones. It's going out to you in the world at WRUW on the Aging Hipster Blues. Yeah, 91.1 FM, and WREW.org.

0: Because of the FCC, I'm never sure of what it is I'm allowed to say. So, I now have my own official policy. This is the language you will not be hearing tonight.
1: 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Listener discretion is advised.
0: For instance, I will not share anything with you. We will not establish a relationship, we will not have any meaningful dialogue, and we definitely will not spend any quality time.

Yeah, by request, Phil Oakes with Crucifixion off of There Now, live in Vancouver, 1968. Came out in 1990. A reissue, that is. From 2026, off of When Love Sang to Me, Seplasham did Hexed by Your Charms. It's a local band. You probably know Space Chick. It's part of that. So, being closer and closer to Halloween as we go, you'll probably hear more of that than you know. Cross Brothers, another local artist band. Off of Living on Sheepheads, we heard Singing Machine. That came out in 2018, actually. But dug it. I don't know. Other stuff played? I don't have the time to tell you all of it. A couple R.E.M., some Guided by Voices, David Bowie, Puppet Wipes, Dream Charles. Yeah, that's where we're at. Missed any portion of the broadcast? Go to WREW.org. You can listen to this show. You can listen to last week's show. It was the Death Life show last week. And this week has just been, I don't know, entertaining is what I'm hoping. Every week is hopefully entertaining for you, the listener, and for me, the player. I don't normally get to check it out until I'm home and listening, or on the way home listening, because I just don't know what it sounds like on your end. Usually get some good calls. Let's see, how many requests did we get tonight? Let's see, 1, 2, 3, 4, 5, 6, 7, 8, 9, 10 requests? Are you kidding me? Oh, man, I got to shut up. Less than 7 minutes to go. This is the Aging Hipster Blues Radio Show. Join me next week, next Tuesday night at 10. Tell your enemy, tell your friend. Listen to me, Joe. And away I go. Have a good week. Stay safe. Don't do anything stupid. Avoid the orange face as much as possible. It's my only thing I can impart on you. Check out the OCs right here on the Aging Hipster Blues and WREW FM 91.1 and WREW.org. 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

0: All right. Good morning, I guess, everyone. Welcome back to Whiplash. Thank you very much for that great show before me from Joe. My voice is a little bit shot right now, so, for some reason it hasn't really recovered. We're working on it. But another thing I have to do today is study for my business and law exam that I have tomorrow. I'm really excited for it, actually. I've been really enjoying this class so far, but in the meantime, I'm going to put on some music while I study. So, not going to be a lot of talking for me today, but it's going to be a lot of good music, so I hope you stay tuned. 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
2: What ain't no country I ever heard of? They speak English and what?
1: Huh? What?
2: English, motherfucker! Do you speak it?
1: Quit it!
2: Say what again?
1: Huh?
2: Say what again?
3: Yeah, do that again.
2: Say what again? Yeah. I dare you! I double dare you, motherfucker! Say what one more damn time!
1: What's the matter?
3: Yeah, do it again.
4: This is terrible.
1: What?
3: Destroy!
5: Some portions of the following program may be found objectionable by some members of the listening audience. Therefore, listener discretion is advised.

It's good to be back. Got a good amount of studying in. And that was Favorite Liar by The Rex. Before that was Hold Open My Head by Nye Harvest. Before that was Bring the Leashes by Nuzzle. Before that was Bit Part by The Lemonade by the Lemonheads. Before that was Cheap Fun by Born Without Bones. Before that was Do It Again by Camera Obscura. Before that was Everything Is Easy by Rum Jungle. Then If I Ever Was a Child by Wilco. Asian Gangsta Kids by EE. It's Our Love, The Sacred Souls. My Blue Heaven by Frank Sinatra. Mambo No. 5 by Masayoshi Tanaka. Boy Kisser by Drug Bug. If You Want Me by Sports. Avalanche by Grace Ives. And American Girl by Tiffany Day. Thank you very much for listening to the show. All of these songs, I don't really have time to go into a whole deep dive on any of these songs, but just know that they're all really good. A lot of them are fairly recent releases, which is pretty cool. I've been trying to find like new places to look for music, or not new places, but just like new avenues. And I've been doing pretty well, I think. A lot of these bands are new bands to the show, which is cool. A lot of them are not. But, you know, I like my old stuff too, so I'm not going to stop. I will point out two songs, actually. My Blue Heaven by Frank Sinatra. I have played a cover of this song by the Smashing Pumpkins before, which is two bands that, you know, you never really... Or Frank Sinatra, I guess not a band, but two people that you wouldn't really expect to be in the same conversation. But the Smashing Pumpkins cover is great, and it's incredible. The other song I want to point out is, It's Our Love by The Sacred Souls. If you remember that song, it sounds very old. It sounds like the OJs or like, actually it just sounds a lot like the OJs, but it's from 2021, which is really cool. I love this kind of soul music, and it's great to see that there's still, you know, people around making it. It's not gone yet, which I love. All right. We got one more song left, and it's a good one. My Shadow by Jay. I can't say his last name, but you'll see it on the screen. Have a good night, everyone.

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All right. Hello, hello, hello. Welcome to the show. The name of the show is Treasure Trove Radio, and I am your host, Trevor. Treasure Trove Radio, your home for guitar, style, music, and otherwise. Well, let me tell you what you just heard there to start off this week's edition of the program. Kind of a little snippet of a song there by a band known for its snippets. That was They Might Be Giants. A deep cut, but hey, aren't they all? A song called The Army's Tired Now. I played that off of a compilation called They Got Lost that came out in 2002. If I remember correctly, if I can think back to my super fandom days, I believe that song was originally featured in a McSweeney's CD that They Might Be Giants put together, I think, in 1999? Well, something like that. Hey, how's it going, everybody? It's another week here in wonderful September. It's the fall now, which is great. Yeah, that's all I gotta say, and I think we should just listen to some songs, huh? Hey, Knapsack's got a new record coming out, Cleveland's Own. It's their first full-length album. It's their first release on vinyl, and hey, it comes out next month, courtesy of our friends at Just Because Records. The album is called More Mountains. This is the second single from that release. It's called Inside Outside. It's going to start off the set here on Treasure Trove Radio on WRUWFM 91.1 Cleveland.

right, welcome back to the show. The name of the show is Treasure Trove Radio, and I am your host, Trevor. Treasure Trove Radio, your home for guitar style music and otherwise. Let me tell you what you just heard there in that last block. That was a not quite oldie, I want to say. It's from 2022, but that was Herzog, Cleveland's own Herzog, from their record A Hotel in Your Hometown, which was out on Exit Stencil, and apparently no longer on Bandcamp, although that is where I got it, so I guess lucky to have it. That song was called Nostalgia Is Over. And before that, a song called 1962 Forever by a band called Railcard. Off their new record, Two Steps at a Time, that's on

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1: You heard the Cat's Meow before that, the title track off their upcoming debut full length, although, of course, this band recorded many singles, EPs, and stuff in the 90s. But it's their first full length album. The song is called When You Smiled and Turned Away. It's also going to be out on Slumberland Records. Before that, you heard the Tubbs with a song called In Your Place. That's off their new album, Hard Life. It's their first for Merge Records. Also on Merge, a song you heard before that by Teenage Fan Club. They have a new record coming out soon called Do Not Dare to Dream. That song was called Be With You Tonight. Before that, you heard Fog Lights with a song called A Brighter Kind of Almost. It's off their newest and, well, only release. It's an EP. It's got four songs. It's out on Slumberland and Skep Wax. And I played all four songs, so Fog Lights, you're retired for the year. Hey, we just might hear from you again in December. Starting off the set, then, Knapsack with Inside Outside. That's the second single off their upcoming full-length album, More Mountains. That'll be released by Just Because Records out of Cleveland, Ohio. Knapsack, of course, from Cleveland, Ohio as well. Hey, thank you so much for being here. Thank you for joining me this week. Some of the following material may be considered indecent or objectionable to certain members of the listening audience. Therefore, listener discretion is strongly advised. So with that being said, hey, we're going to start off this set here with a song by Veronica Falls. They've just announced a 15th anniversary reissue of their self-titled debut on Slumberland Records. This is one of the bonus tracks on that reissue, which is a B-side from one of their early singles, now collected as part of a second LP of B-sides and rarities. The song is called Starry Eyes. It's going to start up the set here on Treasure Trove Radio on WRUW-FM 91.1 Cleveland.

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All right, welcome back to the show. The name of the show is Treasure Trove Radio, and I am your host, Trevor. Treasure Trove Radio, your home for guitar style music and otherwise. Let me tell you what you just heard there in that last block and before the 2 a.m. announcement. That was Croutons from their self-titled tape on Lost Sound Tapes. That was Gray is Gray. Before that, you heard Real Numbers with a song called I Can Tell. That's off their new full-length Was It Always This Way? That's on Slumberland Records. You heard Wishy before that, a new one from them off their upcoming record Nature's Pill. That'll be released by Windspear Records. That song was called Mona Lisa. Before that, you heard Bleeding Rainbow with a song called Monochrome. It's off their 2014 record Interrupt from Canine Records. You heard a new one from Smug Brothers before that. Their new record Pinhole to Vortex is out now on Anyway Records. That song was called Blitz Meridian. You heard 1-800-MIKEY before that from the new album In Yoon. That's on Goner Records, at least here in the States it is. That song was called Subaru. Before that, Joe Glass from the record Snake Words came out at the beginning of the year. It's getting a reissue on Perennial and K Records. This song was on the original release. It was a song called Man Who Lost His Diamond. You heard the Freebies before that with a song called Hard on You. The U is the letter U. That's off their new self-titled album released here, or anywhere. Released somewhere on Subjangle Records. Starting out the set then, Veronica Falls, a song called Starry Eyes. That is a single or B-side or something from their early part of their career, being reissued as part of a self-titled 15th anniversary reissue of their album on Slumberland Records. Yes. Hey, how's it going, everybody? Hey, some of the following material may be considered indecent or objectionable to certain members of the listening audience, therefore listener discretion is strongly advised. So with that being said, let's get back into the music here. We're going to start off this set here with a new one from the upcoming final and posthumous Olivia Tremor Control record. The Same Place is the name of the record. It's coming out next month on Elephant Six Recording Company. And this song is the third single from the release. It's called Advice from the Oceans. It's going to start off the set here on Treasure Trove Radio on WRUW-FM 91.1.

All right, welcome back to the show. The name of the show is Treasure Trove Radio, and I am your host, Trevor. Treasure Trove Radio, your home for guitar style music and otherwise. Let me tell you what you just heard there in that block. That was Odor Eater. They have a new record out called But For Who? It's on Feel It Records. That song was called Pinocchio. Before that, all the way back to 2019, that was Columbus's own Dana from their record Glowing Auras and Black Money. That was Death by Misadventure. You heard a new one from Cincinnati's The Drin before that. They just put out a new double album called I Lost My Way for Centuries. That's on Feel It Records. That song was called Cannery Action. Before that, you heard Sweeping Promises, their first record for Sub Pop. You Say I Romanticize. That's out now. And that song was off of that record. It was called Abduction on Camera. You heard Big Fat Head before that. Some Columbus music. Gone Away, the name of that song. It's off their new record Global Voyeur. That's on Clean Demon Records. Before that, Dummy from their upcoming polyvinyl debut, Do You Love the Color of the Sky? And that song was called Alluvial Fan. Starting out the set then was the Olivia Tremor Control with a song called Advice from the Oceans. That's off the upcoming double album, The Same Place. It'll be their third record and it will be their last record. Hey, thank you so much for being here this week. We got just about a half hour to go and I got a couple messages for you. And then I suppose we'll attempt to finish the show strong. Strongly? Something like that. Anyway, stick around on the other end of these messages. More music. It's here on Treasure Trove Radio on WRUW-FM 91.1 Cleveland.

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1: The crazy morning zoo.
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1: Really? That's a failed premise.
2: Because when you think about it, a zoo is like the most controlled environment in the world.
1: Yes. What are you saying? We're as crazy as a train that goes 2 miles an hour.
2: Yeah.
1: We're as crazy as a bunch of sad animals. Sitting on a bunch of fake rocks. And dreaming about their natural habitat. We're crazy!
3: There's always this guy. There's this guy who talks like this. He's really, and he's always named after some kind of animal. He's always the bear or the cooter, you know, or whatever. And then there's his partner who talks like this. So it's this guy and this guy, and he's always the madman or the crazy doctor, you know. 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
0: 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Great music, great people. 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
5: Hey, that's not nice.

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Private well owners are responsible for their water systems. To help, the National Groundwater Association offers lessons on well construction, maintenance, water testing, and treatment. 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

0: My name's Ash Ketchum.
1: What country are you from?
0: What?
1: What ain't no country I ever heard of? They speak English and what?
0: Huh? What?
1: English, motherfucker! Do you speak it?
0: Quit it!
1: Say what again?
0: Huh?
1: Say what again?
2: Yeah, do that again.
1: Say what again? I dare you, motherfucker! Say what one more damn time!
0: What's the matter?
2: Yeah, do it again.
3: This is terrible.
0: What?
2: Destroy!
4: 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Therefore, listener discretion is advised.

All right, we've reached the end of yet again another edition of Treasure Trove Radio. Real quick, you just heard Ismatic Guru with a song called Island Lord that's off the new EP Hell on Earth that's on Swimming Faith Records. Before that, Optic Sync gave us the song Glass Blocks. That's the title track off their 2023 release on Feel It Records. Before that, you heard Plum with a song called Can Jam that's off the new record Bodies in Motion that is a self-release. Before that, Billiam gave us Human Body Units. That's off the new and upcoming full-length Fang the Sniper. You heard a new one from Retail Simps before that. They have a new record coming out soon on Total Punk called Real Simple. That song was called High Heel Sneakers. Before that, Mesh gave us Sign. That's off their new album No Fun At All. That is on Feel It Records. You heard a band called Strawman Army before that with a song called Striking Home. That's off their upcoming album True North that comes out in November. Starting out the set then, a band called Cellray with a song called Price of Gas. Let me tell you, it's about time music started getting topical. I'm sick and tired of this non-topical music. Anyway, that's from the album Cell Razor. That's on Exploding in Sound Records. Thank you so much for being here. Thank you for joining me this week. We're going to close the show out here with some classic Husker Du. The last song off their 1983 record, Everything Falls Apart. It's called Gravity. I'll be back same time, same place next week. So until then, see ya!

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1: Number one, Stewbuilder Dennis. 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
3: I'm just gonna trust that y'all use this song responsibly. 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
4: There's more to a water well than meets the eye and lips. 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
1: By the way, FM was stolen from us, and they switched the initial. See you laughing behind your hand, sir. It's all right. Don't be sneaky like that.
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0: Ladies and gentlemen, as you know, we have something special down here at Birdland this evening. A recording for Blue Note Records. When you applaud for the different passages, your hands go right over the record there, so when they play them over and over throughout the country, you may be someplace and say, well, that's my hand on one of those records that I dug down at Birdland.
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2: What did you give him?
1: 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Two puffs, and you'll be hearing soft music. The world will begin to revolve pleasantly. Three, a beautiful dream.
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0: Is it habit forming?
1: We can't be sure about physical addiction, but one thing we're certain of. In every case so far, every one of the individuals has had a psychological dependence on it. They experience the vilest of garish, frightening hallucinations. Users believe they're turning into monsters. They want to destroy themselves, yet have no urge to commit suicide. They suffer extreme nausea, severe vomiting, aches and pains, anxiety, panic, depression. You tell me, which is worse?

LSD is so potent that a single pound of the preparation could turn every person in Los Angeles County into a total psychotic. Yeah, I can too!

And it's hard to believe, but when I first started in the music business, when I first went to Nashville, I didn't own an automobile. All I had was a motorcycle. And that's what I was telling you earlier. Whenever I would ride, they would make me park it down the street. They wouldn't let me park at the record company, you know? But that's all I had. I had a motorcycle. It was my total form of transportation. I had to

One of the things you learn after years of dealing with drug people is that you can turn your back on a person, but never turn your back on a drug. Especially when it's waving a razor-sharp hunting knife in your eye.

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1: 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Freeze!
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1: I said freeze!
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3: 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Now, I want you to...
2: I know. 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
5: Good morning, lovely listeners. 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My name is Brad.
6: My name is Brett.
5: And this is our show, Brett and Brad, every Wednesday morning, 6 to 7 a.m. here.
6: Oh, shoot. That reminds me.
5: Yeah?
6: I meant to bring you something.
5: Oh.
6: And I forgot it.
5: Oh, well, dang.
6: I had a gift.
5: Oh.
6: You believe that?
5: I'm distraught.
6: I go home for my birthday, and my mother gives me a gift for you.
5: I love it. I love it.
6: You believe that?
5: Mom. She's great.
6: She is great.
5: Yeah, really? Your mother gave me a gift?
6: Yes.
5: All right. Well, I look forward to receiving it.
6: Yeah, I want to leave it a surprise, but I'll give you a hint. Those voices are a clue.
5: Oh, interesting.
6: Those voices we were doing are a clue.
5: Really?
6: Yeah.
5: Really fascinating. Are they sweaty balls?
6: What? Yeah. My mother got you some sweaty balls.
5: Lovely. I love some sweaty balls.
6: Yeah.
5: You know that SNL bit. I know you do.
6: Probably. If I saw it.
5: That's the voice I was doing, at least. I don't know what voice you were doing.
6: Well, if I told you what voice I thought we were doing, that would give it away.
5: Okay. All right. We'll save it. We'll save it for later.
6: Yeah.
5: Anyway, then, it is a wet one out there. By the way.
6: Speaking of sweaty balls,
5: yeah,
6: it is a wet one.
5: Very damp.
6: Can we say all this?
5: It's very damp.
6: It's not indecent. It's not safe harbor.
5: Sorry, I'm saying sweaty is an S-C-H-W-E-D-D-Y. Sweaty.
6: Oh, okay. You're not doing it with like a Swedish accent?
5: No. They are. It's a name. Sweaty. Oh. Balls.
6: Oh, so maybe you should have dumped all of my lines because I was doing it as a Swedish accent.
5: You were doing it in a different way.
6: Yeah.
5: Yeah, that is... stay dry out there,
6: yeah.
5: I guess. But I do think we have a lot to talk about today, so we can just dive right into things.
6: Yeah, yeah. As opposed to, you know, lingering on and on.
5: Lingering and, yeah.
6: Mingling and mingering and...
5: And other ings.
6: Gingering.
5: Just sort of going on and on. Rambling, one might say. Anyway, we got to continue our series. We might as well just get this out of the way at the beginning, because we have to continue our series, of course, on counting down the top 10 amendments in the Bill of Rights. Last week we did number 7, civil rights of civil trials that you have. And this week we have the 6th Amendment, rights in criminal trials. Now, you remember, of course, since we talked about it just last week, what the difference between civil and criminal is.
6: Of course I do.
5: Yes, and you want to enlighten our lovely listeners.
6: All right, sure.
5: Our lovely listeners remember too, though, of course.
6: In a criminal trial, you can go to jail.
5: Yes, that's the civil trial.
6: You can't go to jail.
5: Yes, that's the key one. I think it's the important part to remember.
6: Yeah,
5: is civil. You can't go to jail. Go to jail from.
6: Can't go to jail.
5: A little bit more detail. The criminal trial is the government punishing you for something, and a civil trial is anything else. Really? Mm-hmm. If it's not the government specifically punishing you for something that's outlawed, then it's civil. Anyway, this 6th Amendment to the U.S. Constitution reads, in all criminal prosecutions, the accused shall enjoy the right to a speedy and public trial by an impartial jury of the state and district wherein the crime shall have been committed, which district shall have been previously ascertained by law, and to be informed of the nature and cause of the accusation, to be confronted with the witnesses against him, to have compulsory process for obtaining witnesses in his favor, and to have the assistance of counsel for his defense. A number of different things in there.
6: Yeah. The first thing that stands out to me is assistance of counsel for his defense.
5: You're going to jump right to the end.
6: Oh, sorry. Okay.
5: Right to the end. No, that's fine. We can go there. It is the juicy bit then.
6: Yeah.
5: There. It's an interesting one. Go ahead. What stands out to you about that?
6: Well, I mean, the famous Miranda rights, right? You know?
5: Like, yes.
6: You have the right to have an attorney present.
5: Yes.
6: You know what I mean?
5: Mm-hmm.
6: If you cannot afford one, one shall be appointed to you.
5: Mm-hmm. Indeed. Yeah, indeed. Yeah. The Miranda rights, of course, not being part of the Constitution, but coming from a Supreme Court case, with a guy named Miranda, where wasn't informed of his rights. And then the Supreme Court ultimately decided that, because he wasn't informed of his rights, he didn't have the wherewithal to execute those rights. And so now when police arrest you, you have to be read Miranda rights so that you are at least cursorily aware of some of the rights available to you, like the right to remain silent, the right to an attorney.
6: Right.
5: So, yeah, that one, it does, that is where that a power comes from, the assistance of counsel. However, there's something in the Miranda rights, at least the version you read, there are different versions of Miranda rights, that stands out to that, is that if you cannot afford an attorney, one will be appointed for you or to you, which may be surprising, has not always been the case.
6: Really?
5: Yes. And so an interesting thing about particularly that assistance of counsel is it opens a question, in my mind at least, of whether you are a textual reader of the Constitution or whether you are, whether you care about the context, a contextual reader of what did the writers maybe mean by that text or just what does the text say outright.
6: I see.
5: And there's a lot of people, I think, that say would say they are contextual readers of the Constitution and would listen to, you know, what the writers, what the framers intended when they wrote down the Constitution or laws in general. But if you take that interpretation, you have no right to counsel if you cannot afford it. At the time of the writing of the Constitution, the same Congress that passed the Sixth Amendment and that proposed it to the states also passed a couple other laws about how you could use counsel in federal courts. And based on the reading of those laws, it really seems like they didn't intend for the state to have to provide you a lawyer, but instead that to have the assistance of counsel for his defense really just meant if you could afford a lawyer, the government couldn't deny you using one.
6: I see. So where did the idea of publicly funded, what is it, the public defender's office come from?
5: Yes, that has an interesting evolution because, like I said, originally, and that's the way the Supreme Court and the way that the courts worked really to start off was that if you couldn't afford a lawyer, then too bad, so sad, you don't get one then. Yeah,
6: right.
5: We can't deny you from using a lawyer, but if you don't have one, then that's on you.
6: We're not going to fund you. We're not going to provide you one.
5: Exactly. Yeah. So that starts to turn around a little bit in 1932 when you have Powell v. Alabama makes it to the Supreme Court. And this is a case maybe familiar to you if you are familiar a lot with civil rights, but the Scottsboro Boys or the Scottsboro Nine was nine black teens on a train car, and they were accused of raping two white women, one white woman later recanted her accusation, and eight of them were sentenced to death over a three-day trial, or actually over a series of one-day trials, for eight of them to be sentenced to death. That wound up going to the Supreme Court. Now, they were all teens. They were all under 18. They wound up getting a case in front of the Supreme Court, and the Supreme Court looked at what happened with the case and said, you are going to put these boys to death when they never had a lawyer. In fact, they did get a lawyer because this was in Alabama. In Alabama, you know, if we know anything, is smart about tricking the federal government. And so they had a lawyer only for the trial itself. They were not allowed to meet with the lawyer beforehand. So the Supreme Court looked at that and said, that is, you did have counsel. But something that had been established previously is that assistance of counsel is also adequate assistance of counsel. And that that sort of implied that adequate. So if the government denies you, you know, counsel actually helping you in some way or formally or in other ways prevents counsel from actually assisting you in a defense, then that's also unconstitutional.

0: unconstitutional. So the Supreme Court said, yeah, you actually do have a right to counsel, and the government has to appoint a lawyer, even if you can't afford it, because these were all poor black teens. They couldn't afford any counsel anyway, and the Supreme Court did take that into account as well. And they laid out a really convoluted and narrow set of circumstances where the government has to appoint a lawyer. You couldn't have been able to afford it. It has to be maybe a capital crime. It's actually a little bit ambiguous. Anyway, there's a lot of convoluted and therefore ambiguous meanings of when the government had to appoint you a lawyer. Now, this was in 1932. But that did start to turn things around after that. And by the way, the boys did get were not executed after that because the trial was thrown out. So that was 1932. Now you go on a couple years, 1938, same decade, just a few years later, you have Johnson v. Zerbst. And this was a guy who was convicted of counterfeiting. Not terribly interesting what exactly he did, but what it led to in the Supreme Court was the Supreme Court said, actually, for any federal case, you have a right to counsel, even if you can't afford it. So the government has to appoint you a counsel, an attorney, a lawyer to represent you, even in any federal case, regardless of if you can afford it or not. And that it was that way for a good long year, a good long while. The big question is, I highlighted there, federally. And of course, it always comes up in the Constitution and the amendments in general when something applies to the states or when it applies only to the federal government. The Sixth Amendment, in general, for most of U.S. history, only applied to the federal government. Can I say most of U.S. history? Not quite, I guess, or almost. But because then we get the 14th Amendment. And the 14th Amendment, one of the big things that it does is the due process, along with some other key important words that the Supreme Court likes to use to say, well, based on the 14th Amendment, the Sixth Amendment now has to apply to the states as well. In that by violating the Sixth Amendment, you're violating due process of law and rights afforded to citizens of the United States. So, actually, though, the Supreme Court took a little while to apply the Sixth Amendment and all the different rights outlined in the Sixth Amendment equally to all the states. Right to attorney was one of the ones that took a little bit longer. And so it wasn't until 1963, with a few cases in between, of the court actually saying, no, the right to counsel is not guaranteed for the states, so states can have criminal prosecutions where you're not guaranteed an attorney. That's just perfectly fine. Like the 40s and the 50s, they had other cases where they continually reaffirmed that. But then we get 1963, Gideon v. Wainwright. And in that case, the Supreme Court finally says, actually, yes, because the Constitution guarantees the right to have assistance of counsel for your defense in a criminal prosecution, and that applies equally to the states as well as to the federal government. So it wasn't until 1963 that in the United States, you were guaranteed to have an attorney for your defense in any criminal prosecution.
1: The idea of assistance from counsel, does that stem from English common law? Do you know the root of that right?
0: Yes, it does. Now, English common law, it comes from the Magna Carta, at least as part of it. There's like we talked about last week, Magna Carta or English common law has a lot of disparate documents, but it does come from that. Now, in English law, they had a number of different types of trials, and so attorney wasn't required for all of them. And so that was another thing the Supreme Court had to interpret, was when is an attorney actually required? It's generally, like, you know, the amendment does lead off in all criminal prosecutions. So that's what the Supreme Court has used, which is a separation from English common law. And that's true with a lot of the different pieces of the Sixth Amendment, where pretty much every individual right comes from English common law. However, they're usually applied a little bit differently in the U.S.
1: Fascinating. It does seem, I don't know. It seems in the higher stakes cases, right? Like if you're going to convict somebody to years of imprisonment or even capital punishment, it just kind of makes sense that you would want to make sure that you get it right and you give them access to, and you know, you give them access to adequate counsel, right? I mean, we have that sort of precedent spread across other government human relationships, thinking of the FDA, the EPA, the FAA, right?
0: Like there's federal aid.

0: agency. So yeah.
1: Yeah. There's a privileged relationship that certain groups, whether that be manufacturers, scientists, things like that, and the common general public, where there's a general expectation that, or at least the terminology that I've heard used, is a privileged relationship. So a doctor has a privileged relationship with a patient because of a doctor's prior training and experience. In this case, right, it would reasonably apply that an individual citizen does not have the same training or experience that a judge or lawyer would have. And so, you should have kind of that expectation of a privilege when going into a court proceeding.
0: There's a very, very famous argument made in Gideon v. Wainwright that I had heard before, actually, and you might have too, which is that even lawyers hire lawyers.
1: Right.
0: And so that was the case that the plaintiff made in Gideon v. Wainwright, which was, and they actually cited some examples of, you know, even if you're a very famous attorney and very well to do in criminal prosecutions, if you are charged with a crime, the first thing those attorneys do is hire a lawyer to represent them. So how could we possibly expect a layman, even as they described, an intelligent layman, someone familiar with the law cursorily, how could we expect them to represent themselves when the people most in the know of how the law works immediately hire someone to represent them?
1: Right. Yeah. Yeah, that's a great point, too. I mean, it's when you're talking about defending yourself in a criminal proceeding, something that's very high stakes and personal, you do kind of want a separate set of eyes to examine it, right?
0: Yeah, absolutely. Yeah. Now, there's something even more unique about the assistance of counsel that I also wanted to talk about, the assistance of counsel clause, I guess, in the Sixth Amendment, which is, we talk about in, I've said a number of times as we talked about the Bill of Rights, that the Bill of Rights don't guarantee rights. They guarantee things the government can't do to infringe upon your rights. And that the Constitution does not outline rights people have. It just says what the government can't do to infringe on certain rights that you do have. Doesn't say anything about whether you have more rights than what's mentioned. However, the assistance of counsel is a little bit different in that regard, or at least it has now been interpreted, especially since 1963, a little bit differently, in that it is a positive right. It is a obligation the government has that not only can they not prevent you from doing something or not do something to you, but they also have to give you assistance. And there isn't really another part of the Constitution that says the government has a positive obligation to do something to help the citizens.
1: Yeah, that's interesting. That's really the only example of that.
0: Yeah, as far as I know, I don't really, I did another cursory look, but I don't think there's any other example that's been interpreted now where the government has to give you something. Mm-hmm. And that is when you're being charged with a crime, they have to give you a defense mm-hmm. for it. You know, it's an interesting thing. I typically think of this in regards to arguments against universal health care. That it comes up, or even putting more directly, a right to a doctor, mm-hmm. of that if you have a right to a doctor. And I see people make an argument whenever you talk about, hey, perhaps the U.S., you should have a right to a doctor in the U.S. Mm-hmm. The arguments frequently I see made is, well, you can't just have doctors working in indentured servitude mm-hmm. like that. However, we have a system worked out for lawyers. It's public defender's office. The government has to pay for lawyers to take on those cases. It's perfectly acceptable to have the government perform a positive right, and people find it very acceptable for lawyers. I would say even a just thing to do for lawyers. And so I don't think it's really that incredibly different to think about perhaps someday the government doing the same thing for healthcare.
1: Yeah, I mean, it's not exactly the same system, right? I mean, there's a specific office. There's a public defender's office that's dedicated to that. So you wouldn't have access to any doctor, right? You'd probably have a specific subset of county hospitals or government funded hospitals that you would have access to.
0: Perhaps, yeah.
1: But talking theoretically here, this system's not in place. But although I would say it kind of is. If you talk about people that accept Medicare and Medicaid as insurance plans. That kind of exists.
0: Yeah.

0: is what I would say too, generally. So the Supreme Court has, as of now, outlined a few different arguments that have to be reviewed if someone claims that they have their right to a speedy trial has been violated. And it's basically just, you have to look at the details of the case. What was the delay? What caused the delay? Did the defendant try and assert his right to a speedy trial, his or her right to a speedy trial? So you've got, it's not a simple thing. However, we do also have laws that outline how prosecutors' offices at the state and federal level, how fast they should move. And that's really much more restrictive on the right to a speedy trial. So that's, the Supreme Court has pointed to those laws as saying, really, we should use those laws to help enforce this right. And if it gets to the Supreme Court, then something's gone terribly drastically wrong. However, what the one thing that they have noted there is that right to a speedy trial only applies from the time that you are arrested or formally charged to conviction. So once you've been convicted of a crime, the courts can take as long as they want to actually sentence you to do anything. They can drag that out as long as they want. You have no constitutional right preventing that from taking years. And if you've committed a crime and you know the government knows you've committed a crime, they can also take as long as they want to actually formally charge you with a crime until you get to the statute of limitations. And so the Supreme Court has said there's no constitutional right that the government has to charge you with a crime in a certain time frame, but there is the statute of limitations. So that's what it comes out to. It's just a law that applies for that. Nothing from the Constitution, though. And that's come up a number of times. There has been Supreme Court cases about that. If someone committed a crime and knew the government knew about it, and then years later they indicted him, and then he said, it took too long. Come on. I should have gotten away with it by now.
1: That was years ago.
0: I was a different man.
1: I thought I got away with it.
0: I should have gotten away with it by then. Let's see. Although you also have a public trial. That, I think, pretty self-explanatory. Comes from English common law. Was also already very common in the colonies. In fact, I don't think there are any known examples of private trials in the colonies prior to the Constitution being signed. So,
1: what would be an example of a private trial? I'm just curious.
0: A private trial is where the public isn't available to watch the trial. Now that can be a little bit more open. Historically, in English common law, a private trial was actually where the defendant wasn't even there, and you would be tried. You would be tried by a court that could bring in witnesses and maybe interview you as well. But you weren't at the trial, and nobody could actually watch what was happening inside the trial.
1: So, the king would? You would bring a case to the king, and the king would go quiet. Get him out of here. I want to hear this by myself. I will ponder this.
0: No, actually, no. English common law had a separate court. Now, for a while, this court was abandoned in like 1613 or something like that and was outlawed. But they had a court that you could bring an accusation to this court and say somebody did something, and they would just quietly hear it. There would be no public announcements or anything like that, but they would interview people, they would conduct an investigation, and then they would say, yeah, the person's guilty or not guilty, and then you could be charged. You could go to jail, you could have a fine levied on you, and you would have no idea, potentially, that a trial was even happening.
1: That seems crummy.
0: It's an idea that's so antithetical to how we think the law works that it seems strange that it could ever happen.
1: Yeah.
0: Yet it was a part of English common law. Like I said, it was like 1613 that they got rid of it. So it was a while ago, but it was still part of it. Important enough that the writers of the Constitution wanted to include a right to a public trial.
1: Yeah.
0: Now that does mean that, yeah, you can't do something even like, you know, just kick the public out. People basically have to be able to watch the details of a trial.
1: Mm-hmm.
0: And that includes things like jury selection. And the Supreme Court's ruled that some parts of the pre-trial, which you get before a trial actually happens, are just as important as an actual trial. So you can go down to the courthouse and watch jury selection for trials as well to see, you know, what the questions are being asked of them, who actually gets selected. Perfectly able to do that. You're able to go down to the court and watch any trial that happens. You can just walk into the courthouse, sit in the back quietly, respectfully, and watch the trials.
1: Yeah, but then now we've got traffic cameras, and they're just as bad.
0: Well,
1: You got a letter in the mail that says,

0: hey, you didn't stop at a red light.
1: Oh, yeah, yeah. You know? I see where you're going.
0: You
1: know? Mm-hmm.
0: Now you got to send $180 to this place in Cincinnati.
1: Yeah, mm-hmm.
0: Which is not even, you know, not even where you allegedly committed the crime.
1: Who knows? Yeah.
0: You know, who knows?
1: Well, that's why in Ohio those are civil penalties. Now, I don't know about every other state, but in Ohio, traffic cameras are always civil because if they were criminal, they'd have to give you all these rights.
0: Right. Oh, I see.
1: The right to a public trial is not guaranteed for civil trials, only in criminal trials.
0: Mm-hmm.
1: So, yeah, you've got things like that. Likewise, so what's your stance? So you don't have a right to a speedy civil trial.
0: Yeah. What's your stance on those cameras?
1: Traffic cameras?
0: Tickets, then?
1: Yeah, can't stand them. Yeah,
0: but what do you do? Do you just ignore them?
1: Oh, I ignore them. Yeah.
0: You ignore them?
1: They're civil. They can't do anything.
0: Let them come after me.
1: What are they? They're not going to put me to jail. They literally can't.
0: But they'll call you.
1: Oh, my God. Oh. Yeah, what they can do is send you to debt collections.
0: Yeah.
1: And then, you know, that's never happened with me. But if it can, then you can just, now you're dealing with debt collectors. What's a debt collector going to do for you?
0: Nothing. They paid nothing for that debt. They're not going to get anything for it.
1: If you wanted them to go away, you tell them, all right, I'll pay you 10 cents on the dollar for the debt.
0: Oh, they're getting a steal then.
1: If
0: you pay them that much.
1: Yeah. Give them a penny on the dollar for your debt.
0: Yeah. To go away.
1: Yeah. Go away. Just go away.
0: Yeah.
1: Throw you 10 bucks. Whatever. Yeah, public trial. An important one, though. An important one, public trial. An impartial jury. Yeah, this does give you a right to a jury trial. In fact, the jury is guaranteed twice in the Constitution, and the Supreme Court has said it's guaranteed twice in the Constitution. The other time, you might remember from last week, Article 3, Section 2, Clause 3 in the regular Constitution also guarantees right to a trial by jury in criminal prosecutions. Sixth Amendment just does it again. It's that important. You just got to keep up with it. There are a couple other things in the Sixth Amendment that maybe are written twice in the Constitution. For example, the right to a public trial. The Supreme Court has sometimes used the First Amendment as well to say that if the Sixth Amendment wasn't there, the First Amendment would also guarantee a right to a public trial. But, you know, that's a bit aside. And they have specifically avoided saying that they're duplicitous like they are with the jury requirement.
0: Mm.
1: Anyway, what are the other rights in here that you have? To be confronted with the witnesses that are accusing you. That one is also usually pretty self-explanatory. There's a couple odd cases maybe that you could talk about, but generally, if someone accuses you of a crime, you have the right to see them in court and to know who is accusing you. Informed of the nature and cause of the accusation. That's also an interesting one, also pretty self-explanatory. Something else that we would think is so, not doing that would be so antithetical to how we think the law works. It's strange to think of a way that it wouldn't. However, it has come up before in the United States. In particular, someone was once held in contempt of Congress when they went to a hearing and Congress wouldn't reveal what the hearing was about. And the Congress asked them questions. They didn't answer in exactly what Congress wanted. Congress held them in contempt, went to the Supreme Court. Supreme Court said, you're not allowed to hold them in contempt. You didn't confront them with the charges that they were being faced with. So you can't do something like that. Even Congress isn't allowed to bypass the Constitution.
0: Mm.
1: Important to remember.
0: Mm.
1: Have compulsory process for obtaining witnesses as well. The subpoena power. Very important. Also, does that one come from English common law? That I'm not quite sure about. I didn't see about that one. But also something that, is an important ability to raise a defense in that you can compel witnesses to come and testify in the court on your behalf.
0: Really? You can compel witnesses? I guess if you make a sworn statement, you're a witness and are you subpoenaed to show up to court? You have to show up.
1: That is what a subpoena is. Yes.
0: Yeah.
1: If you get a subpoena, then you have to show up to court.
0: Mm.
1: You have to participate in the trial.
0: Mm.
1: I think you generally by being a witness, though I'm actually not sure if a subpoena can force you to do anything else other than being a witness. But yes. So that's a good one. And then lastly, the assistance of counsel, which we already talked about. So that's a bit on the Sixth Amendment.
0: A bit of an underrated amendment. Not a lot of people talk about the Sixth Amendment.
1: People don't. Yeah.
0: But it's really pretty important.
1: It gives you a lot of rights that people think of as essential, I think, to how our court system works and the rights that defendants have.
0: Yeah.
1: But I would say you're right. It's a bit underrated.

0: It, people don't think of it as much, but it's just quietly there doing its job.
1: Yeah. Getting into the real heat and thick of the Bill of Rights, we're getting down to the top five here.
0: Yeah, the top five are where things get good.
1: Yeah.
0: Yep.
1: Yeah, so folks, you want to stick around for the top five.
0: Coming up next
1: amendments.
0: Week. Amendments. We enter the top five amendments of the Bill
1: things
0: of Rights.
1: Things get spicy in October.
0: With number five. Yeah, let's see. Let's go to a break then, and we'll come back, and I think we have some business to talk about with AI as well.
1: Mm.
0: The song that we have today is Devil's Dance by Cortex. Cortex, interesting band. They are actually playing at the Agora this Sunday.
1: Ooh.
0: And, yeah, great funk band going back a number of years. They still, I think they've last released an album like 2025, I think even. Yeah, very heavily sampled too, you know. So if you got your burgeoning music career, you're looking for some samples, I would give Cortex a listen. But this is Devil's Dance, and I'm playing this off that compilation, Cortex V2. So here it is.

0: Where do you listen to WRUW? Maybe it's on your morning jog. Maybe we're that extra little bit of motivation that helps you break through the wall to finally lose those 5 pounds. Or maybe you're running from your own personal demons. And I don't mean psychological demons. I'm actually referring to real demons. Succubi from one of the 9 circles of hell, intent on catching you. Perhaps there's some sort of 3-headed dog that's trying to play a game of fetch with your ankles. I don't know. But what I do know is WRUW FM 91.1 Cleveland. We're there for you.
1: What if one water safety lesson can save a child's life? 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
1: And we're back. My name is Brad.
2: My name is Brett.
1: And this is our show, Brett and Brad. Wednesday morning, 6 to 7 a.m. here on WREW-FM. Yeah, we have, you know, next topic is on, it's a little bit hard for me to categorize it as a topic. I'm going to say AI restrictions, maybe. But, I had a friend and friend of the show, Tom, send me an article by Ed Zetron. I think it's Zetron, that I gave a read through, and it had presented some interesting information. Wanted to talk about it. I also had actually two other people, unrelated, also talk to me about thoughts on AI restrictions, as it's been a topic in the news lately, especially since I think last week, 2 weeks ago, there was a guy from OpenAI that we had had a big media tour.
2: Anthropic.
1: Anthropic, that was it. Yeah, and he'd left Anthropic. He had left OpenAI before, but then left Anthropic, had a big media tour. So you even saw about this guy.
2: Yeah, buddies with, you know, Bernie Sanders, and, you know, I mean, it raised some valid points, but also it might not be 100% free in the clear there, but go ahead.
1: Yeah, interesting points in that. Probably a little bit misrepresenting, I think, in reading his comments on how AI actually works,
2: right,
1: and what it is. Anyway, I did also want to give people a chance. If you have thoughts on AI in general, give us, or specifically, give us a call, 216-368-2208. Or you can always contact us. Otherwise, if you're not listening during the show live, find our contact information by searching Brett and Brad on WREW's website, WREW.org. And you can find our show. And then we got some contact information there as well. Or give us a call here at the station, 216-368-2208. But, this article also is a very anti-AI stance, and yet is incredibly critical of this guy from Anthropic, who went public with his not the anti-AI stance, really, I think that guy had, but just a bit of a doom and gloom scenario of, I think I was reflective of the stance that Ed Zetron had, which is that presenting AI as this unknowable creation that is beyond human comprehension, that you just, it'll be able to do something that we couldn't even comprehend what it's able to do.
2: We made it.
1: Yeah. Yeah, which is, I think you see this a lot from, people in AI companies, as in like executives at AI companies, of presenting AI as this unknowable creation that is just incessantly moving forward that we can do nothing about. The core technology of AI, large language models, all they are is a fancy text prediction. All they can do,
2: right,
1: the only thing that they can do is take an input and give an output,
2: right,
1: of some text. Where capabilities come from, where you get agentic AI, things like that, is you tie that with other programs that can do things, like, say, access the internet, or run code. Or make a phone call, anything like that. So you combine the large language models, which is the really core capability, with a tool that is able to take input and just do something else with it, which we've known how to do for years. You can write a program to make phone calls. That's right. Not difficult. There's nothing mysterious about the ability to write a program that can access the internet.
2: Right.
1: The mysterious part of AI comes from that the large language models themselves is just a big matrix, which matrix for those not in the know, you know, is just a grid. It's just a grid of numbers in multiple dimensions. So not just three, but all these numbers are tied together in multiple different ways. Mm-hmm. And that's the part that's the mysterious part that we don't understand how that works and is potentially actually mathematically unknowable, that it's impossible to know how it works. But that's just the part that's mysterious, is how exactly what all those numbers in that matrix, in that huge grid of the large language model, what those individual numbers mean. That part is mysterious. We don't know exactly what that means. And we talked a little bit 2 weeks ago about how the existence of AI and being able to replicate language probably tells us something, that language is much more mathematical than we might think.
2: I'm sorry.
1: Oh, yes. Go.
2: Getting past the idea of a 3D matrix, a 3D array, or what do you mean?
1: That's complicated to think about, which is why it's skewed away from trying to describe it on the radio.
2: I've heard about it. Like, there's coding languages that create arrays or matrices or variables that have 4 dimensions, 5 dimensions. But, I mean, we can't visualize it because we live in a 3-dimensional universe.
1: Exactly.
2: Right? But
1: yeah.
2: The math, I can understand how it's storing it. You know what I mean? I can kind of get the idea of it.
1: Yeah. Mathematically, you're not limited to 3 dimensions. Yeah, you're right. We cannot visualize. Nobody on Earth can visualize more than 3 dimensions because we live in a 3-dimensional world. Mathematically, though, you're not restricted to 3. You can have right. as many dimensions as you want. And so when you look at the math behind large language models, it's basically a grid of numbers in multiple dimensions. Mm-hmm. And what that means is that they all have relations to each other in all those multiple dimensions. And that's part, it's really complicated. We can't visualize it, and we don't know what all those numbers mean inside there exactly.
2: Mm-hmm.
1: And like I said, potentially, this isn't proven, but potentially, it's impossible to know what they mean. And actually, mathematically, they don't have a single meaning that can be extracted. Or it's just impossible to take out of it if they do have a single meaning. So that's still an open question in mathematics, actually.
2: Mm.
1: But that's, you know, that tells us maybe something about how language works, and that perhaps language has this unknowable mathematics behind it. It seemingly does if AI is able to replicate it in that way. But that's the only mysterious part. The actual capabilities and what AI is able to do, that's not mysterious.
2: Right.
1: So you get cases of like a couple months ago, and there's been stories even more recently of like AI companies accidentally hacking into other companies. There was a big one called Hugging Face. This was back in July, I think this happened.
2: Hugging Face?
1: Yeah, it's Silicon Valley, man.
2: Did Ridley Scott have a... Yeah, does Ridley Scott know about this?
1: Now, Hugging Face is actually a company that is designing, I think, security tests for AI, and they were at, what happened was OpenAI set one of their computers, one of their supercomputers, on the task of solving one of the security challenges from Hugging Face. And in the course of that AI trying to solve that challenge, it actually decided, one of its many agents, so when I say it, you know, this is thousands of basically independent little AIs with very specific jobs, and that huge cluster decided, actually, the best way that we can solve this problem is just to hack into Hugging Face's servers because they probably know what the answer is.
2: Well, that's not a bad idea.
1: Exactly. It's not a bad idea. And so it's not mysterious. It's, oh, no, how is it possibly able to do this? Because it's a reasonable idea, and you have... Language, all the language models are doing is text input, text output. If you give them a text input of a problem, they're trained on how humans operate. And humans could go, well, let's just break in and take the answer.
2: Yeah.
1: And that's what it did.
2: Yeah. That's what every copycat manufacturer does in China, okay? They get the product, they say, wait, how can we do, let's just do this.
1: Let's just make this, yeah.
2: Yeah.
1: Why do we got to make something around it?
2: It's not some foreign, it is a foreign concept, but it is.
1: But we have it in our hands.
2: We have it here. We'll just make this. Let's take it apart.
1: And so you have, like the tools to access the internet, like OpenAI gave this cluster the tools that it needed to be able to access the internet, to be able to inject code when accessing the internet. It gave it the tools to be able to hack in, and then says, oh my gosh, how could it have possibly hacked in? Oh, that's no way.
2: Same way a human hacks in. I mean, it just does it working nonstop around the clock, without any food or, well, I mean, some
1: exactly.
2: Power.
1: Yeah, you've met coders before.
2: Some chemical energy of a different sort.
1: They have computer engineers here on Case's campus.
2: Right.
1: Yeah, computer scientists.
2: while they're powered on Rockstar and Munchies, this is powered on natural gas and coal.
1: Yeah. So I do take offense to people that try to represent AI as this mysterious, unknowable thing, when I think in many cases, it's preying on people's misunderstanding or lack of understanding of how AI actually works today.
2: Yeah, and I think they misconstrue it as something that's unknowable, when really it's not unknowable. It's just the idea that you're competing with something that does not have biological limitations.
1: Right? Yes, yeah.
2: And I think that's really at the core

0: what we should be worried about is us trying to understand human cognition when really we don't actually have a firm grasp on what cognition is, right? Like these predictive models, we think that there may be some mathematical tie between language, a mathematical root to the creation of language, and therefore we can create a large language model that is predictive, right? So when I'm communicating with you right now, my brain is doing this probability calculation and determining I'm doing it right now, right?
1: Yeah,
0: the next most probable word to come out of my mouth.
1: And we actually don't know for sure that that's how the human brain works.
0: Exactly. We don't. And that comes through in robotics, right? It's actually, robots are getting better, but they're really not great at behaving like a human, right?
1: Oh, yeah, terrible at it. Yep.
0: Repetitive tasks, great. One, I move this here, here to here, here to here, great. They could do that all day long. Not so much being functional in the world, right? I think that's when a lot of the issues come up.
1: The nitty gritty that you get down to in a dirty world.
0: Yes. Yeah.
1: So there's that. And then there's all this talk of regulation of the AI space and what that could look like. I don't, what are your thoughts on this, if you have any?
0: The people that are doing the regulating don't really understand it themselves. And I think that at the core, the people that want the regulation don't understand it and are imagining they're falling prey to these traps from these executives that they use these big buzzwords that are scaring people. They imagine that they're like imagining the AI is creating Terminator-like beings that are going to lead to the end of mankind. They never focus on the potential positives of what AI could create and how quickly technological evolution the pace of technological evolution could change with the usage of AI. I think it's a focus on creating these regulations that really are impractical in the first place. They wouldn't have a real place or a real threat to come forward. And I think it's, you know, I think it's akin to people smashing cotton gins and you know, destroying steam engines because you feel like you're going to lose your job or it's going to displace the entire economy. I would never shut down a conversation about something like this, but you have to understand at its core how an AI is operating, how it's working, how you actually build one. Build one first and then talk to me about regulating it. Actually use it, interact with an AI bot, and then tell me if you think it's going to take over the world. I promise you it's not. It's not for a while.
1: This is an interesting, of course, regulators all the time are tasked with regulating things they don't understand.
0: Sure.
1: In fact, I don't think any regulator on the planet, at least Congress specifically, since that's what we're talking about, is actually that skilled in anything that Congress does.
0: Very few are. Unless they come from that space.
1: Yeah, right? Unless they come from that. And then they're usually a lobbyist looking to advance that place's interests,
0: right,
1: that industry's interests. So
0: right,
1: they're going to be doing the one runs regulating. So I think that, you know, that argument doesn't hit so hard with me, to be honest with you, because regulators are tasked all the time with regulating things that they aren't experts on. And, you know, we have the FAA that was made up. Congress created the FAA because they're not experts. And so you put together the FAA, who are experts on aviation, and have them come up with the regulations.
0: Mm-hmm.
1: I don't think there's any reason why we couldn't do something similar with AI. Now, I'm very leery of specific regulations. You know, some of the regulation ideas that I've seen tossed around, if you have any, call them out, but was like a ban on the creation of new large language models. Which, again, large language model, the core of AI capabilities, that's the predictive input and output of just text, and they're creating new ones all the time to try and make them more advanced, try and make them better in different scenarios. Every AI company is, and individuals can as well.
0: Mm-hmm.
1: So the idea tossed around of like a ban on that, I just don't think that's feasible. I think that's that's an example of a regulation of like not understanding how this works, and that would be, I think, a huge negative on...

0: not even just the AI industry, but just a negative of how regulation should work.
1: Well, it'd be a big perk for, you know, OpenAI and for Anthropic, right? If there's no new competitors that come into the market, that would be great for them.
0: Though it would actually be better for companies out of China that have been specializing in, instead of creating new models, taking models from OpenAI and Anthropic and distilling them down to get as good or almost as good performance at a fraction of the compute power. So they're really specializing right now in making more complex models much more efficient. So it'd be a huge boon for them, probably, you know, maybe.
1: Mm-hmm.
0: But I do think there are some areas for regulation that you could look at that are somewhat more reasonable. For example, creating some lines or guidance around when someone is liable for what an AI model does. Or if an AI model does something, or an agentic AI, I suppose, does something, then who's liable for what action is taken? For example, hacking into a different company. That is patently illegal. You are not allowed to do that. If you do it even accidentally, that is a crime. When the AI models have done it, and like I said, there's been numerous cases over the last few months of this happening, there are no crimes being charged against you.
1: Mm-hmm.
0: I think it's reasonable that there should be. That it is a crime if a human does it. Why shouldn't it be a crime if an agent, if an AI agent does it as well? Especially when given direction from a human to actually, that leads to it doing that, right? AIs don't do anything by themselves. They take input and they give output.
1: Yeah.
0: So what is giving the input that leads to an illegal action taking place? Right now, there's no regulation around who's responsible in situations like that. I think that's something reasonable that should exist.
1: Yeah, that's odd to me that wasn't criminally prosecuted. I mean, if you wrote a computer virus and you disseminated it to a company and it was ransomware or something like that, right? If the FBI caught you, you would go to prison for a long time.
0: Right.
1: Yeah. So I don't know.
0: But if you tell an AI to do it?
1: Yeah, I guess there's some gray area there, but I would think that you could still prove that out, that there was wrongdoing there.
0: I would think so, too.
1: Yeah.
0: So that's the type of regulation that, personally, I would like to see.
1: Yeah, okay. I mean, yeah, I could get behind that. I think that makes sense. If you use an AI to do the same thing that a human would do to commit a cybercrime, yeah, that should be punishable.
0: Right. You would think so. Right now, that is not the case. That is not happening right now.
1: Yeah. Yeah. Well, that's there's a gap there for sure.
0: Yeah. I mean, that's even besides when you talk about like the actual ingestion of copyrighted content to create models, which I think is even more complicated, but I also totally get the argument of it's copyrighted. You know, you can't just steal content to use it.
1: Right. Right, we call it the obfuscation of information. Right, if you were doing that in a paper, right, there's plagiarism laws. You can't take somebody else's work and call it your own, right?
0: Mm-hmm.
1: And if you ask ChatGPT or if you ask Claude to give you a work cited, it won't do it.
0: Yeah,
1: it actually can't do it. Which I think is a problem. I think it should, because it also, there are these illusions that AI has that it just makes things up. Which I think if you're using it, right, if you're using it to, as a design tool or anything, you should be able to see where it got the information from. And so the same rules that apply for human innovation, for human copyright patent laws should apply to an AI or a person designing an AI.
0: And that's, I think, yeah, seems reasonable. Right now, that isn't the case because there isn't any regulation. And so when people hear, I don't know, nobody likes the word regulation, I guess, but there are laws that I think need to be passed to set out guidance on AI like this, where right now there just isn't anything.
1: Mm-hmm.
0: So anyway, that's my opinion on AI regulation in brief. I'm sure we can talk about this a lot more.
1: Yeah.
0: But, I had a couple of people ask about that.
1: Yeah.
0: So, I think there's regional paths to take, but right now, we're not taking them.
1: I mean, I think if we're going to look at it like a human with

0: without biological constraints and computing knowledge that is way beyond the computational power of the human mind, we should still try to make it as ethical as possible, and it should follow human laws, right? Mm-hmm. You know? So I think all that makes sense. I think what you're getting at is we just need to spell out the regulations to include, you know, like patent infringements also applies to AI. Copyright infringements also applies to AI.
1: Well, but also how they apply.
0: Yeah.
1: In that regard. So, yeah, which, to be honest, I'm not sure. I think you need experts on how AI actually works to help draft that.
0: Mm-hmm.
1: But I don't think it can just be simple. I mean, like, who's liable for if AI does a crime? I mean, is it only the person who actually input the actual prompt? Well, what if AI inputs the prompt?
0: Mm-hmm.
1: Is it the person who created the AI model or who gave AI the tools to be able to action? Is it the person who created the large language model? Or is it the person who wrote the text that was ingested into the large language model in order to train it?
0: Mm-hmm.
1: You know, those are the types of questions that I think need to be answered in that.
0: Yeah, but also I think we learn these things as we go. I think the Food and Drug Act that has expanded over the years, where issues with software validation have been coming up since the 60s, and all that has evolved over time. And I mean, I think that's essentially what's missing here is a real requirement around software validation.
1: Right. We need more people to die first.
0: I'm not
1: joking at you. I mean, that is ostensibly probably the route that we're going to take, because if you look, talk about regulation evolving over time, generally the only reason regulation evolves over time is because people die.
0: Well, yes. I think that statement, it just seems like you can't always predict what's going to happen. So if I guess you could take two approaches, right? You could just ban the thing outright in fear that somebody may die someday. Or you could take the stance of this is what we understand now, and we're going to take reasonable steps to moderate it. And, I don't think it's necessarily a reasoned approach to say we need somebody to die before we change something.
1: Right.
0: Because we don't really know that that's going to happen. There's already a lot of restrictions around AI. So,
1: private restrictions, perhaps.
0: An AI can't, you can't use AI to write like a prescription. You can't use it to do a lot of different things. There's a lot of restrictions around what it can be used for. It can just kind of operate as it's operating now, but. As far as applying it into different professions, you can't really, you know, stick it in to take the place of, whatever.
1: An individual job. Yeah.
0: Yeah.
1: Yeah. Interesting. Maybe more to come. And then we also, I just have to mention this, Ed, because you mentioned it as well at the beginning of the show, of the president trying to rename AI as super intelligence. Not even supreme intelligence.
0: Supreme.
1: Super intelligence.
0: Super. Big time.
1: Intelligence. Yeah. Reasonable, you think?
0: Sure. Yeah. I don't know. what is super intelligence versus artificial intelligence, which is, I don't know. Is it a different technology? Is it a different, is it not a large language model?
1: No, he just wants to change the name.
0: I think it's, I think it's silly.
1: Should we call it Overlord Intelligence?
0: I think so.
1: Overlord Intelligence.
0: Dark Lord of the Intelligence.
1: The one intelligence to rule them all?
0: Yeah.
1: Yeah, curious. We'll see if that actually, was that a quote-unquote joke or an actual order to the federal government? It's still unclear.
0: Yeah, who knows?
1: We'll have to figure that out today. Anyway, that's our show, Brett and Brad, every Wednesday morning, 6, 7 a.m. here on WRUW-FM 91.1 Cleveland. He's been Brett.
0: He's been Brad.
1: Gotcha. Yeah. Have a great day, everybody. Stay tuned for Exploding Plastic Inevitable.
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4: Hello, friends. I'm Pastor Wesley Reginald Ulysses Wagner, and I'm here to tell you about this beautiful radio station called WRUW FM 91.1 Cleveland, the college radio station of Case Western Reserve University. 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You're nestled in the sonic bosom of this collective endeavor known as WRUW. 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
1: I'm gonna turn on the college station. 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
2: 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We have feelings. You know in the end, I'll
3: always be there. I'm just gonna trust that y'all use this song responsibly. No intro.
4: There's more to a water well than meets the eye and lips. 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A variety of well system components are designed to keep out contaminants that are harmful to health and otherwise affect the water's appearance, taste, or odor. The National Groundwater Association advises household well owners on how to maintain their well systems and other information about wells, water quality, and groundwater protection at wellowner.org.
3: Mermaid in my bath.

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My name is Hunter, your DJ for the next hour, spinning a mix of Italo Disco, high energy, and more. 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
1: 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Could you repeat it? 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
1: Yeah.

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Good morning. You're listening to WRUW 91.1 FM from Cleveland, broadcasting live from the campus of Case Western Reserve University. It's Wednesday at 10 a.m. and you're listening to Free Parking. It's finally actually fall. I think fall starts on the 21st of September, so it's the 23rd, and it definitely feels like fall. It's really cold here, personally. I know there's no heating in my dorm right now, so we're definitely struggling. It's like 50 degrees outside. But I mean, I'm a fall lover, so I'm really happy. But this set is very, I guess, kind of gloomy, inspired by the weather. It's been very rainy and, like I said, pretty cold. But I'm happy because finally fall, and I'm tired of it being really warm outside. So coming up, we have some Mazzy Star, Chapter House, Part Time, Julie Cruz, Elliot Smith, so kind of like fall vibes, I guess, just to try to start the fall semester. It's really starting now. It's really kicking up with exams and stuff. So I hope you enjoy and stick around.

Hello, hello. So the first song that I was talking over was American Football with The Summer Ends. Felt like perfect opener with that song title. And then after that was Hope Sandoval and The Warm Intentions with Suzanne off of Bavarian Fruit Bread. And Hope Sandoval, if you didn't know, is the vocalist for Mazzy Star. So the song after that was I've Gotta Stop by Mazzy Star. And then after that was Something More by Chapter House, which was a band I was supposed to see in concert, but it just didn't work out, which was really unfortunate. But I really like that song, and we have that CD, I know, in the library here. The song I'm talking over right now is Falling by Julie Cruz, which is off of her album Floating Into the Night, but is also on the TV show Twin Peaks, which I was like, this is literally perfect. So this has like very Twin Peaks, I feel like, vibes, like very eerie fall. It's my favorite. And I feel like I have to finish that show finally because I've been putting it off for so long. And there's like two seasons, but like all the episodes are literally an hour. So it's crazy. And then there's movies too. So it's a long haul, but I feel like it's probably worth it. I've heard really good things about the ending, things like that. But coming up, we have a song by The Crying Nudes, and then, of course, Part Time, which is a band that I play all the time, and The Radio Department, another band that I love. So I hope you enjoy the rest of the set and stick around.

Hello, hello. So the first song that I played, like I said before, was The Crying Nudes with Jawbreaker, which is a single from a couple years ago. I think it's one of the more recent songs on the set list. Then after that was Part Time with Spell Number 6, which I play that band all the time, but I usually play off of their album PDA, so it's a little bit different. And then after that was The Radio Department with Someone Else, and then the last song you just heard, which is a little more upbeat, is Fall With Me by The Wild Reeds. I don't know about upbeat, but I just mean more like cozy fall, not like gloomy fall. And I don't know if I said before, but the song I'm talking over right now is Falling by Julie Cruz. Coming up is a song by Elliot Smith, Twilight Classic, and then a song by Allison's Halo, Superhaven, and another Crying Nude song towards the end of the set, but I hope you're enjoying and stick around for the rest of the set.

Elliott Smith's song that I played was Twilight from A Basement on the Hill. I feel like that's a really basic Elliott Smith song, but anyways, I really like it. And then after that was Allison's Halo with Jetpacks for Julian off of Eye Dazzler. And then we had Super Heaven, I think that's how you say it, with Dig Into Me. And the last song you just heard was I Drive a Lot by Starflyer 59. I think that's how you say it. I don't really know. But I've played a couple of their songs before, and I'm a big fan. Coming up, we have just a few songs left before the end of the set. I feel like it's a little gloomy today. It's kind of depressing, but it's fine. I hope you enjoy. We have an April March song coming up, and like I said before, another Crying Nude song, and then we're gonna end on some Dean Blunt.

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This is your programmer, Obi, speaking, and you're listening here to Paper Airplanes, Paper Hearts. My voice is a little rough today, but I'm going to try my best and give you guys a pretty good show. So stay tuned.

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This is Obi speaking, and you've been listening to Paper Airplanes, Paper Hearts, and I'm just going to list off some of the songs you heard in this last little half hour. Sorry if I sound a little scratchy today, just coming off of a cold, but we started the half hour with If I Could by Mineral off their album The Power of Failing. Then you heard Suddenly Everyone's a Smoker by the band D.I.S., and then you heard The Summer Ends by American Football. American Football is pretty much a staple of this show at this point. Then you heard Never Will Come For Us, by Braid off their album Frame and Canvas. One of the best 90s emo albums, or Midwest emo albums, or whatever you want to call it. One of the best releases of that vein to come out in the 90s. Then you listen to Paper Airplanes, Paper Hearts. Or actually, no, you should listen to Sometimes Memory Fails Me, off of the release, discography release, Paper Airplanes, Paper Hearts, from the band Everyone Asks About You. And, you know, it's always a fitting time to put on an Everyone Asks About You song, given that's where this name comes from for this show. And then you listen to 20 Mobiles for the Gazing by Nimb off their release, So This Is How It Is. And yeah, that was all the songs you heard in this first little half hour here on WRUW and listening to Paper Airplanes, Paper Hearts. And I got a few more songs queued up for you guys. Some a little bit chiller, some a little bit more bouncy and fun. But yeah, stay tuned and thank you all for listening to WRUW FM 91.1 Cleveland.

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It's 12 o'clock, and it's time for the Blue Suede Heart Show. I'm your host, Alan Jeffries, and I'll be playing Rockabilly and Branches for your listening enjoyment today. Should also point out we're also streaming live at WRUW.org, where you can follow along with today's playlist or replay some of your favorite WRUW shows from the archives. Obi, I just want to say that's I love following you every week, man. You always get me pumped up, ready for my show, even when I'm feeling a little down. Another great show as always. It's great having live DJs here in the studio here on Wednesdays. It used to be the day I'd walk in here, I'd be the first live person in studio at noon. It's great having all these new students in here all the time, live in studio for your listening enjoyment. Anyway. I have to remember that today's show is going to be pretty much all OG rockabilly stars. And I have to remind myself that just because I know who somebody is doesn't mean that everybody out there does. So whom I think are household names in my little rockabilly world, those are the artists I'll be playing for you today. Starting off with the king of rockabilly, Carl Perkins.

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1: Like movies, Strohsacker Auditorium on the Case campus is secretly a movie theater. 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
2: All right, starting off the show today with all originators of rockabilly from the 50s and early 60s. Starting off the show today, obviously, with Carl Perkins with Jive After Five, and that's off the Jive After Five compilation, the best of Carl Perkins, 1958 to 78. So it's all that stuff on Columbia that came after the Sun Records stuff. And that was issued on Rhino Records from 1990. Collins Kids in there with Mercy. And that's off the single on Bocce Brothers Records. Came out reissued in 2011. It's hard to believe that Larry Collins on that record was only 13 years old playing that. Of course, he had a little help from Joe Mathis, but that's a story for another time. Anyway, continuing on, we had Ronnie Self with Pretty Bad Blues from the Presenting Ronnie Self release from 1956. Jack Scott gave us Strange Desire, and that's off the Capitol Collectors series, Jack Scott, on Capitol Nashville Records from 1990. Narvel Feltz gave us Lonely River from the Sun Records Originals, Cry Baby Cry EP on Sun Records, and that's a 2023 reissue release. Joyce Green gave us Black Cadillac from the As Good As It Gets Rockabilly compilation on Disky Records from 1999. Jackie Lee Joaquin Cochran gave us Mama Don't You Think I Know, and that's off the Essential Rockabilly, The Decca Story, and that was reissued in 2012 on One Day Music. Charlie Feathers, another name that's not really a household name, but in my household it kind of is, out of Memphis, Tennessee with Get With It, and that's on the B-side of Tongue Tied Jill, a 1957 release on Ace Records. Gene Vincent and the Blue Caps gave us Jumps, Giggles, and Shouts, and that's off the Blue Jean Bop LP on Capitol Records. And I got to play that because, you know, a lot of rockabilly guitar players say they got their start from listening to Eddie Cochran play. But for me, it was always Cliff Gallup with Gene Vincent and the Blue Caps. That was my intro kind of after Elvis to the rockabilly scene. Anyway, Pat Cupp was after that with I Guess It's Meant to Be That Way, and that's off the Presenting Pat Cupp LP on Universal Records reissue. And then we had Eddie Bond with Tore Up, and that's off the Juke Joint Bopper CD on Stomper Time Records from 1999. And then closing out that first set with Benny Joy with the first version of Spin the Bottle, and that's off the Crash the Party

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This is the Blue Suede Heart Show, and I'm your host, Alan Jeffries, playing Rockabilly and Branches for your listening enjoyment today. We're also streaming live at WRUW.org, where you can follow along with today's playlist or replay some of your favorite WRUW shows from the archives. Hey, just want to mention that playing all original pioneers of the Rockabilly movement back from the early 50s into the early 60s for you today. Starting off the set with Dale Hawkins with Little Pig, and that's off the Rockabilly CD on Brownsville Records from 2008. One of my favorite vocalists of all time, Matt Curtis with That Ain't Nothing But Right, and that's off the Matt Curtis Singles Collection 56 to 65 on Blue Light Records from 2018. Clint Miller gave us Teenage Dance from a Teenage Riot LP on Fury Records from 2010. Roy Orbison with the classic Rock House from the At the Rock House LP, and that's a 1958 issue on Sun Records. Charlie Gracie gave us Got a Heart Like a Rock from the Best of Charlie Gracie, 56 to 58, and that's a reissue from 2006. Mickey Hawks gave us Screamin' Mimi Jeannie, and that's off the Bip Bop Boom EP on Stomper Time Records from 2009. Classic by Peanuts Wilson, Cast Iron Arm from the Rockabilly Rebels 3 CD on Burning Girl Records from 2014. Jet Powers with Go Girl Go, and that's the single from 1958 on Design Records. Back in the early 60s, if you wanted Elvis to record one of your demos, you got Jet Powers to record the demo for you. He also recorded under the name of PJ Proby, if you've ever heard that name. That is also Jet Powers in the 60s and 70s. And after that, we had Lou Williams with Centipede, and that's off the Cat Talk LP on Bear Family Records from 1999. Conway Twitty gave us Make Me Know Your Mind, and that's off the Conway Twitty Sings LP on MCA Records from 1959. The Rockin' R's with Crazy Baby, and that's the single on Tempest Records from 1958 with the beat on the flip side. I actually found that record at the Beachland downstairs in their little garage sale down there. That was a nice find over there at the Beachland. And then we closed out that set with Lou Millett with Just You and Me, and that's off the Rock Me Mississippi Hillbilly Boogie Bop and Country Honky Tonk Blues reissue on Jasmine Records from 2007. And got another hour to go here, so why not kick it off with the Queen of Rockabilly, Miss Wanda Jackson.

0: This is J.D. McPherson. 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

0: Once a stagecoach stop on the Buffalo-Cleveland-Detroit Post Road, the 1824 home of Rufus and Jane Pratt Dunham is the oldest building still standing on its original site in the city of Cleveland. The Dunham is open for visitors on Wednesdays and Sundays, 1 to 4 p.m., and the grounds are open dawn to dusk daily. You can come down to Midtown Huff, 6709 Euclid Avenue, and enjoy the Heritage Walking Trail, Dunham Tavern House Museum, and the upcoming Visitor Center.
1: All right, starting off the top of the second hour with the Queen of Rockabilly, Wanda Jackson, with Money Honey, and that's off her first LP on Capitol Records from 1958. Travis Womack gave us I'm Gonna Rock from the Fernwood Rockabilly CD on Stomper Time Records from 1998. Andy Starr gave us Just a Walkin' from the Rockabilly Rampage LP on Rockabilly Records from 2009. Glenn Glenn with a nice alternate version of One Cup of Coffee, and that's off the Glenn Glenn Story on Ace Records from 1992. Rusty York gave us Shake 'Em Up Baby from the Rusty York Beyond the Essential on AMB Records from 2003. Ray Smith gave us Right Behind You Baby, the actually penned by Charlie Rich, of all people. Wrote a lot of stuff for the Sun artists back in the day. And that was the flip side of So Young, and that's a 1958 release on Sun Records. Jimmy Kirkland gave us I Wonder If You Wonder, and that's the single on Teen Life Records from 1958. Laura Lee Perkins gave us Don't Wait Up, and that's off the Don't Wait Up Jukebox Pearl CD on Bear Family Records from 2013. Elvis Presley gave us Blue Moon of Kentucky, and that's off the Sunrise CD on RCA Records from 1999. Curly Jim gave us Sloppy, Sloppy Susie, and that's off the Problem Child Buffalo Bop compilation from 2007. Eddie Cochran in there with Don't Bye Bye Baby Me, and that's off the Rockin' It with Eddie Cochran CD on Cherry Red Records from 2010. And then closing out that set with Janis Martin, the Queen of Rock, or the female Elvis, I should say, with Barefoot Baby, and that's off the Best of Janis Martin, and that's on a Club Music release from 2012. Got about 25 minutes left here. I'm going to get to as much of this as possible, starting off with a rocker from Ricky Nelson.

That about brings this edition of the Blue Sweetheart Show to a close. It's been a great 2 hours playing all this original OG rockabilly for you today. Anyway, starting off that last set with Ricky Nelson and Shirley Lee, and that's off the Ricky Nelson Expanded Edition Remastered. Originally issued in 1958 on Capitol Records, Johnny Powers gave us Be Mine, All Mine, and that's the flip side of With Your Love, With Your Kiss, and that's a 1959 issue on Sun Records. Jerry Reed gave us When I Found You from the Rockin' U.S. Mail compilation on Bear Family Records from 2022. Whirly Fairburn gave us I'm Jealous, and that's the single on Swanky Records from 1957. Art Adams gave us Rock Crazy Baby from the Rock Crazy Baby single, and that's a remastered single on Bocce Brothers from 2003. Bob Luman gave us his version of Red Hot from the Presenting Bob Luman LP from 1957. Pat Ferguson gave us Fool I Am off the Fool I Am single on Stomper Time Records from 1960. Robin Luke gave us jazz classic You Can't Stop Me From Dreamin', and that's a single on Dot Records from 1959. Dennis Harrell gave us Hip Hip Baby, and that's the single on Imperial Records from 1957. Gene Summers gave us Straight Skirt from the Got A Lot Of That, the Essential Gene Summers CD on Overtone Records from 2012. And in the background, as usual, we have Junior Brown with the Rock and Roll Guitar Medley from the Live at the Continental Club on Telarc Records from 2005. Anyway, everybody stay tuned. Coming up, we got some more live music programming here with Mackenzie coming up with Northern Exposure coming up at 2 o'clock. Thank you all again for listening, and we'll see you again next week. Bye-bye.

Happy 2 p.m. You're listening to Northern Exposure on WRUW FM 91.1 Cleveland. I'm Mackenzie, and thank you for joining me this afternoon. I have an entire hour of country music for you, so I hope you enjoy. I've been missing summer, and country music makes me think of summer. So we're going to start today's program off with Life Ain't Fair and the World Is Mean by Sturgill Simpson.

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Country music.

0: last four songs played were Life Ain't Fair and The World Is Mean by Sturgill Simpson, then Purgatory by Tyler Childers, Good Godly Woman by the Red Clay Strays, and finally, Turtles All the Way Down by Sturgill Simpson once again. And we'll be back with more music right after this.
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last three songs played were Good Lord Laurie by Turnpike Troubadours, then In the Long Run by The Staves, and finally If This Is Just a Game by David Allan Coe. And playing next is When the Sun Goes Down by Kenny Chesney and Uncle Cracker.

0: The last four songs played were When the Sun Goes Down by Kenny Chesney and Uncle Cracker, followed by a Zac Brown Band double feature, starting with Knee Deep featuring Jimmy Buffett, and followed by Chicken Fried. And finally, we have Courtesy of the Red, White, and Blue, The Angry American by Toby Keith. And we'll be back with more music right after this.
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The last four songs played were I Like It, I Love It by Tim McGraw, then Chattahoochee by Alan Jackson, Here for a Good Time by George Strait, and finally As Good as I Once Was by Toby Keith. And with that, we are coming into the end of the hour. I hope you've enjoyed this version of Northern Exposure, Southern style. I have two more songs for you, Tight Fit and Jeans by Conway Twitty and Eastbound and Down by Jerry Reed. And with that, I hope you have a good rest of your week, and I'll catch you back here next week for another edition of Northern Exposure on WREW-FM 91.1 Cleveland. Bye-bye.

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2: 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This is Solid State. I'm Paul Getty, here with you every Wednesday from 3 to 4 p.m. Eastern Time, playing the best in punk rock. Got a lot of good stuff today, so let's just kick it off. There's an album coming out Friday by The Family Business LTD. It's a supergroup off of Hellcat Records, and it features Tim from Rancid and, of course, Jesse from Operation Ivy. So people are really looking forward to it. Here is a new track off that upcoming release. It's called Shakedown by Family Business LTD on Solid State.

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You are listening to Solid State, WRUW. And that was Bog Ugly from 1978 with I've Seen a Vomit. Before that, Bashful, a band I'm really getting into lately on Low Risk Records with their song Overreact. And before that, Middle Out, Pipe Wrench. Thank you to Punkerton Records out of Columbus, Ohio, for always providing the jams. They are one of the up-and-coming, incredibly good punk record labels. I highly suggest you just look at their roster, and there's a bunch of good bands going up and down. And I try to play one or two every week, so you could just stay tuned 3 to 4 every Wednesday on 91.1 FM in Cleveland and WRUW.org worldwide. Okay, what's next? Let's hear from NoFX. I got a story. So, you know, growing up, kids, their bar mitzvahs have themes, right? I didn't exactly have a theme, but my centerpiece at my bar mitzvah said NoFX with a electric guitar. So let's just say, since at least the age of 12, probably 11 if I decided at 13 to become a man with NoFX as my centerpiece, since the age of 11, I've been an enormous fan of Fat Mike and Company. And of course, at, you know, 40 years, 41 years actually, they did their goodbye tour, played for a year and a half, and they called it quits. And there's been lots of drama. I won't dig up that past, but during COVID, they offered a Patreon. For $100, you could watch them stream all of their band practices, watch them in the studio record a new record, and you were to get a special limited edition shirt, a color vinyl signed by all four members of the band of the album they recorded during the pandemic. And that might have been it. So I was stoked, right? And 1 year went by, 2 years, three, four, five. Well, it's 6 years later, and my record came on Friday. After much debate whether it would ever come at all, it finally arrived. And there are 10 tracks on the album. It's called 4 Years of Effing Up. And I don't know, by my count, it's 6 years, but okay. They said they had a 40th year goodbye. It was 41 years. They're messy with... they're punk. It's fine. But I had to pay $15 for shipping. So it was $115. But in my estimation, it was well worth it, despite the fact that there are 10 tracks on that record. 9 of them I've heard before. And 1 was previously unreleased. So I will play it for you if you're a NoFX fan. I guess you get to hear straight from my record, which is a rarity, because you could have only gotten it if you subscribed however many years ago. 6 years ago. They say 4 years ago. The only way you could ever hear it is by that. So here it is. It's called GTO, NoFX, Solid State.

How good is that song? That's Reconciler with the song Low. Came out on Smart Punk Records last year. And just got a call for a request. So, of course, since it's punk rock, I'm going to honor it. It was Joe at Fisher/Federated Auto Parts. Shout out to Federated Auto Parts. We love those guys. And this one is going to go out to Joe and all of his wonderful coworkers there. See? People in Ohio still listen to the radio, and that's amazing. Apparently, he was there at WRUW's Naked Ray Gun set of Studiorama, which I believe, Joe, we were talking about it on the phone. I think it was July 21st, 1990. Is that possible? I think they even played more than once. But I'm not going to play a clip of them playing live because they got potty mouths. But instead, I will play a track of theirs from 1984. Here is Naked Ray Gun for Federated Auto Parts with Rat Patrol on Solid State.

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This is Mike from Super Nintendo, and you're listening to Solid State with Paul Getty, playing the best in punk rock every Wednesday from 3 to 4 p.m., only on WRUW FM 91.1 Cleveland.

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This one is a request from a listener, Tom, who I appreciate, who listens frequently. It's Burnt Mill Ghosts with their song, The Mirror, off a forthcoming LP. Solid State.

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Yeah. That was Heart and Lung. They are playing this weekend at one of my favorite events of the year. It's Ingenuity Fest. I get nothing back from saying this, but every Friday through Sunday, September festival for the past several years, I've had such a good time. And this Saturday on the docks at 8:30 to 9:30, Heart and Lung will be playing. So check that out. What else? I don't know. Let's just go back to the music. Let's hear another local band. How about that? We like local punk bands on this here show. I was going to say radio station, but I can only speak for my one measly hour a week. So here is, okay, a little backstory. So earlier I talked about that NOFX record, right? The Patreon record came and they thanked everybody who was a patron. So in the gatefold is probably 2,000 names, full names. And I must have given them just my first name when I asked to be thanked. I have no recollection of this from 6 years ago, but it says Paul, right? So, okay, that's me if you have the Patreon NOFX record. However, the first name I noticed of all the possible names, I'm not that narcissistic. The first name I noticed was Sandin Totten. Who is that? Well, if you have a little kid, you may recognize the name. He is host of many children's podcasts, including Brains On, which my 8-year-old adores. So I see that name and I'm like, how many Sandin Tottens can there be in punk rock? one, probably. And yeah, so I looked him up on Instagram. And yeah, it's correct. He made a zine about NOFX. He loves the Ramones. I don't know. I can't speak for him. We've only talked by DM, and he's going to send me some of his zines. But it was just, you know, I actually, and we saw him live in Columbus 2 months ago. The family took my son to go to his first live podcast, which, yes, for you old heads out there, is a thing. So anyway, he was like, oh, that's so cool. You do a radio show in Cleveland. He has connections to Ohio, and he's like, do you know Violet Ray, the band from Ohio? And I said, yeah, I've played them once before. And he said, oh, because I've been listening to Maximum Rock and Roll Radio, and they say Cleveland has a hot scene right now. And I was like, okay. I mean, I guess I'm going to see Pennywise, Murphy's Law, Angel Dust, H2O Friday at the Agora. Like I just said, going to the Heart and Lung set at Ingenuity, Zero Boys Sunday, Effigies. So I guess this is a good scene. I'm sure he's talking about local bands, but yeah, here's a local band, Violet Ray, Alternative Facts, Ohio Punk, baby, Solid State.

I feel lucky to do this job. I get to sit here with my headphones on in a air-conditioned studio. It's hot and beautiful out today, but I get to sit here in the campus of Case Western Reserve University, in the basement of Mather Memorial, Studio C, and listen to punk rock and talk to you all, play requests and stuff that I want to hear. And it's an honor. It's cool. I love it. Like, I'm having the time of my life right now. So why do I say that? I don't know. I want to play two chick punk rock bands for you. Dizzy Sunfist just signed to Fat Records. It's the last ever Fat band, because Fat has sold to Hopeless and they're done. So they're just a, what do you call it? Like a archival label at this point? I don't know. No new stuff, no new bands. And Dizzy Sunfist is a trio from Japan, and they released this like 30 minute sort of, I wouldn't call it a documentary, but I don't know, a document video of them playing the Punk Rock Museum and meeting Fat Mike and hanging out in, LA and Vegas and eating lots of nasty American food. watching three skinny Japanese punk rockers eat our fattening gross American food was not positive. I don't know, but I'm so into them. Their whole album just dropped, I believe Friday, and it's so damn good. So here's Dizzy Sunfist with Sand by My Side, and after that, No Bro, who just dropped a new song in mid-September with Girls Like Us. Dizzy Sunfish. And Fat Mike does say, what is with that name, guys? Like, what is with that name? But clearly, when you see them in the video, if you go to YouTube and watch this 30-minute documentary, you see they're English. They're still working on their English. So, Dizzy Sunfist. Stand by me. Stand by my side. Not Stand By Me, Solid State.

0: I don't know for a fact, but I think that intro is a reference to this. Okay, I was going to play it for you. For the, an intro to The Descendant. A reference to The Descendants. Here it is.
1: I want to be objectified. I want to be sexualized.
0: Right? You have to imagine that is a reference to, I want to be stereotyped. I want to be classified. It's got to be. Yeah. Haven't spoken to No Bro the band, but I assume so. Anyway, stay tuned. We got from 5 to 7, of course, Neil is on with Airwaves, and he is giving away a pair of tickets to Zero Boys, Effigies, Strains, and Robert Kahn Band at the Beachland Tavern. I will be there. Show's at 8 o'clock this Sunday, September 27th. So 5 to 7, listen to Neil, and you could win. Southgate.

0: All right, that'll do it for us. I'm here with Neil on Mic 2.
1: And I'll be giving away tickets for Zero Boys and Effigies. That show coming up Sunday. I'll be giving those away between 5 and 7 p.m. Yeah, probably around 5 to 6:15 p.m.
0: That's a good
1: string
0: tip.
1: Everybody along, you know?
0: So
1: if make it go to 6:59, then do the ticket giveaway. That's so lame, so I don't do that.
0: Well, I know at least one person who wants to win those tickets, so between 5 and 6:15.
1: Something like that, yeah. Okay. Not like I said, not the bitter end of the show. And we'll be playing Zero Boys, we'll be playing Effigies, we'll be playing some Cheetah Chrome and Rocket from the Tombs and Dead Boys, because I didn't get a chance to mark that last week.
0: Mm-hmm.
1: Hopefully people can listen from 5 to 7 to my show.
0: That's right, Airwaves, a very, very, very long-running program here.
1: That's right, just ask my knees and my lower back and my hips. Yes, very long-running show here, although at this point it's like very long walking.
0: Hey,
1: show.
0: There you go. It's true, but
1: you know, when I'm so old, when I go to Mexico and I drink the water, I get the walks.
0: All right, thank you, everybody. On that note, here is the voice that does the thing. You know how it goes. Here it is for you. See ya.
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1: Together, let's send a clear message from this hall. The fighting must stop.
2: But I have a big decision to make. Will a deal be made with Iran? Or do I annihilate the Islamic Republic and do it quickly?

0: Secretary General Antonio Guterres calls for peace in the Middle East. President Trump uses his UN address to threaten Iran with annihilation. Trump also bragged about seizing Venezuela's oil. We'll speak to the Iranian-American analyst, Trita Parsi of the Quincy Institute. Then Senator Bernie Sanders gives a major address at the historic Riverside Church in New York on war oligarchy and the dangers of AI.
1: If the lives of every man, woman, and child are going to be fundamentally changed by this technology, then the people of our country and the people of this world must make the decisions regarding AI, not just a handful of big tech oligarchs.
0: We'll speak also with a Nepali activist taking part in a rally outside the United Nations just weeks after catastrophic flooding left almost 8,000 people dead or missing, the world's latest climate disaster. Plus, 2026 is the deadliest year for measles in the United States since the disease was declared eliminated more than a quarter of a century ago. In Pennsylvania, four people have died of measles over the past month. We'll speak to Dr. Paul Offit with the Children's Hospital of Philadelphia. His recent piece, RFK Jr., Secretary of Measles Land. All that and more coming up. Welcome to Democracy Now!, democracynow.org, The War and Peace Report. I'm Amy Goodman. Speaking at the UN General Assembly in New York Tuesday, President Trump called for the annihilation of Iran. After his threat, Trump told reporters U.S. officials had a very good three-hour meeting with Iranian leaders. Iranian state media confirmed Foreign Minister Abbas Araghchi met with U.S. Special Envoy Steve Witkoff on the sidelines of the UNGA earlier on Tuesday. Ahead of the meeting, Iran again stated its conditions for reopening the Strait of Hormuz, which include immediately lifting the naval blockade, releasing all frozen Iranian assets, and ending the war on all fronts, including Lebanon. This is President Trump speaking at the UN General Assembly Tuesday.
2: But I have a big decision to make. Will a deal be made with Iran that lets them rebuild and create a far greater country than it ever was before? Maybe one of the greatest in the Middle East or even the world? Or do I annihilate the Islamic Republic and do it quickly, never giving them a chance to kill and destroy people and countries again?
0: Fighting in Yemen has reportedly left up to 169 people dead as the Iran-backed Houthis clash with Saudi-supported government troops over key areas along the Red Sea coast, driving thousands from their homes. More than 3,000 people have fled Yemen by boat across the Red Sea to Djibouti as the fighting has displaced more than 130,000 people this month, according to the UN Refugee Agency. This is a displaced Yemeni woman in Djibouti.
3: 10 years ago, we came here for safety because of the war back home. Thank God we stayed for some years. Peace came to our country and we went back, hoping we would live in peace. But now we have been forced to cross the Red Sea again, so we don't have any peace.
0: Ahead of his trip to the UN General Assembly, Israeli Prime Minister Benjamin Netanyahu posted a video on social media blasting New York City Mayor Zohran Mamdani, who had called for Netanyahu's arrest for war crimes in Gaza.
4: Shame on you, Mr. Mamdani. Shame on you for supporting the Hamas terrorist monsters who butchered our people. Shame on you for inciting riots against New York Jews. I'm coming to the UN. I'm going to tell the truth about our heroic soldiers, and I'm going to tell the truth about you.
0: Mayor Mamdani has not expressed support for Hamas, and while he's repeatedly pledged to enforce a warrant issued by the International Criminal Court to arrest Netanyahu, Mayor Mamdani recently clarified he does not have the authority to do so. This is the mayor responding to Netanyahu's video.
5: What we do know to actually be the truth when it comes to the Prime Minister is that he is the subject of an International Criminal Court arrest warrant for alleged war crimes and crimes against humanity. And as the Prime Minister, he is the architect of horrific genocide against Palestinians. And that just a few days ago, his military killed an 11-year-old boy in what is deemed to be a safe zone.
0: The Israeli Prime Minister Netanyahu is expected to address the UN General Assembly on Thursday. Brazil's President Luiz Inácio Lula da Silva used his address at the UN General Assembly to warn against attempts to interfere in Brazil's upcoming elections scheduled for October 4th. According to the polls, Lula is currently in a statistical tie with the right-wing candidate, Senator Flavio Bolsonaro, who is the son of the former right-wing president, Jair Bolsonaro. Lula's comments come as the U.S. imposed two new rounds of tariffs on Brazilian goods back in July, exerting economic pressure ahead of elections. This is Lula speaking at the UN General Assembly Tuesday.
6: Democracy is once again under threat. We witness once more foreign interference in electoral processes. The geography proximity to the world's greatest military power is inescapable, especially in the context of renewed hegemonic temptations. Brazil does not fit in anyone's backyard.
0: Republican Senator John Curtis of Utah has called for an investigation into President Trump's son, Donald Trump Jr. The senator wrote a letter to a Senate panel calling for a probe into businesses owned by Don Jr. and payments made by Russian oligarch Umar Kremlev for Donald Trump Jr.'s wedding celebrations in the Bahamas this year. In 2010, Kremlev changed his last name to Kremlev, which means the Kremlin's man. In the letter, Senator Curtis wrote, quote, "These reports raise legitimate questions about foreign access to members of a sitting president's family and whether such relationships can create actual or perceived expectations of favorable treatment. They also may create expectations of a return favor that could even create national security vulnerabilities," unquote. Last week, President Trump told a reporter that Donald Trump Jr. had paid back the Russian oligarch. ProPublica is reporting the FBI had been investigating Maine Republican Senator Susan Collins' role in an alleged bribery scheme, but the investigation abruptly ended after President Trump won re-election. The allegations surround Martin Kao, the former CEO of naval technology manufacturer Navitech, who allegedly donated money to lawmakers in exchange for them funneling defense contracts to his company. ProPublica described Collins as the most important lawmaker who was named in the alleged scheme. ProPublica reports Cal provided a $150,000 contribution to Collins' super PAC through a shell company shortly after meeting with the PAC's top official. Senator Collins chairs the Senate Appropriations Committee and allegedly steered millions in military contracts to Navitech. According to ProPublica, Collins allegedly met with Cao in person and made clear she expected him to pay her back in exchange for the contracts his company was getting. Cao reportedly told the FBI, Collins said in a meeting, quote, "You've seen me deliver," unquote. The Justice Department is backing President Trump's ban on CNN, MS Now, and Politico from the White House. In a court filing, Trump's DOJ called the news outlet's access a privilege, not a right, and cited national security concerns. CNN, MS Now, and Politico have sued the Trump administration, claiming their First Amendment rights have been violated by Trump's ban. A hearing is scheduled for today. A federal judge in Colorado has ordered the Trump administration to return a Honduran immigrant deported to the Central African Republic back to the United States. Brian Omar Sanchez Servillon was deported a month ago as part of President Trump's secretive third country agreements with dozens of nations. Since Trump returned to office, an estimated 25,000 immigrants have been deported to third countries they have no ties to. This comes as ICE has reportedly stopped disclosing the locations of thousands of jailed immigrants who face final orders of removal, making it much harder for attorneys and family members to track them down. In Texas, a federal judge has granted an emergency request to temporarily block the deportation of Wilbur Rafael Garces Perez, who is being held in an ICE jail with a bullet still lodged in his back. The 28-year-old Venezuelan asylum seeker

0: worker was delivering food for DoorDash on Sunday when he was shot in the torso by an ICE agent. Pettis has been transferred between ICE detention and the hospital multiple times and has lost movement on his left side. He was returned to an ICE jail in Pearsall, about 135 miles south of Austin, on Tuesday, according to Perez's lawyer. Texas Congress members Greg Kassar and Joaquin Castro are reportedly planning to visit Pettis today. A grand jury declined to bring charges in the case of Nolan Wills, an 18-year-old black college athlete whose body was found in July on a barrier island in Mississippi. Wills vanished after taking a boat to the island with a group of white friends over the July 4th holiday. His body was recovered several days later. His family and advocates continue to demand for a full investigation and the release of the state medical examiner's autopsy report. Kristen Clark, general counsel of the NAACP, said in a statement, quote, "The results of the grand jury investigation leave Nolan's family and the public with far more questions than answers. Make no mistake, we'll continue to stand with Nolan's family and use every tool available in the quest to uncover the full truth surrounding his tragic death," Kristen Clark said. At least six major hospitals in the U.S. reached formal agreements with President Trump's Justice Department to stop providing gender-affirming care to transgender youth. That's according to the New York Times, which reports the hospitals include NYU Langone Health in New York, the University of Pittsburgh Medical Center, and Connecticut Children's Hospital. Many of the deals hadn't been made public until now and also include thousands of dollars in payments from the hospitals to the federal government. Raquel Willis, executive director of the Gender Liberation Movement, told the New York Times, quote, "It's devastating to watch one by one healthcare institutions that once cared for trans youth turn their backs on them," unquote. And in labor news, DoorDash has agreed to pay $131.5 million in a historic settlement reached with New York City that will impact more than a quarter of a million workers who were underpaid or not paid by the food delivery app. This is the largest worker settlement in New York City history and the largest settlement involving food delivery workers in the United States. Most of the delivery workers are immigrants. And those are some of the headlines. This is Democracy Now!, democracynow.org, The War and Peace Report. I'm Amy Goodman.
1: And I'm Anjali Kamath. Welcome to all of our listeners and viewers across the country and around the world. At the United Nations General Assembly on Tuesday, Secretary General Antonio Guterres reiterated his call for peace in the Middle East.
2: Across the Middle East, conflicts are cascading. So-called ceasefires have amounted to little more than lesser fires, with civilians continuing to pay the price. Enough is enough. I appeal to the leaders in this chamber to maximize this high-level week for de-escalation and dialogue. And together, let's send a clear message from this hall. The fighting must stop.
0: Shortly after the Secretary General spoke before the United Nations General Assembly, President Trump took to the stage and openly threatened to annihilate Iran.
3: But I have a big decision to make. Will a deal be made with Iran that lets them rebuild and create a far greater country than it ever was before? Maybe one of the greatest in the Middle East or even the world? Or do I annihilate the Islamic Republic and do it quickly, never giving them a chance to kill and destroy people and countries again? Do I drive them into hell with no chance of survival and no hope of future greatness or generations? But I believe we'll make a deal right after the election, because it doesn't make sense for them not to. They're waiting to see how I do in the midterm election. What they don't realize is that I'm not running. I did that already and won in a landslide. We won in a giant landslide, and I'll be here for 2.5 years.
1: Trump's remarks came as U.S. and Iranian officials met privately for 3 hours on the sidelines of the General Assembly. Trump's son-in-law, Jared Kushner, and his Middle East envoy, Steve Witkoff, took part in the talks. Iran's president, Masoud Pezeshkian, told reporters that Iran is wary of further negotiations, having twice been attacked by the U.S. and Israel in the middle of talks. Pezeshkian will be addressing the United Nations today. During his speech on Tuesday, President Trump also boasted about seizing Venezuela's oil after the U.S. attacked Venezuela and abducted President Nicolas Maduro and his wife.
3: We signed the largest oil deal in history, covering 65 billion barrels of oil, which will benefit both Venezuela and the United States enormously and help drive down the cost of energy all over the world. And that is starting to perk right now. It's coming out. The biggest oil companies in the world are going in, and the numbers are absolutely incredible. When you add the United States and Venezuela together, we have more than 60% of the oil in the world. So it's perhaps the biggest deal. It was a war, but it's perhaps the biggest deal ever made. To the victor belong the spoils. You've all heard that.
0: Well, for more on Trump's UN speech, we're joined now by Trita Parsi, Executive Vice President of the Quincy Institute for Responsible Statecraft. Trita, welcome to our studio here in New York, your first time here. As you deal with the UN General Assembly this week, can you first start off by talking about Trump's threat to annihilate Iran?
4: This is unfortunately the language that Trump keeps on using. I think in his mind, it gives him the impression or leaves the impression that he's in control of the situation, that he's dictating terms, that he is winning. I don't think that is how it is read by others. I think the Iranians see this, and I think they said so as much, that this is a sign of his desperation, because 7 months into this war, there still is no exit, and Trump is increasingly facing what could end up becoming an endless war. And he has not achieved a single one of his strategic objectives. And the more the situation gets bad, the harsher his rhetoric tends to become. But this is probably a new low in UN history, to actually have a president, a head of state, threaten the annihilation of another regime at the podium in the General Assembly.
1: And Trita, just a few hours after making these comments threatening to annihilate Iran, President Trump also told reporters that his negotiating team had very good three-hour meetings with the Iranian team. What do we know about that meeting? What was discussed?
4: So this is something that the Qataris in particular had worked very, very hard to broker. It was an indirect meeting, so they were not sitting in the same room, even though they had been in the past. So there's a slight return to diplomacy, but it is not at the same level as it was before, in which the two sides were talking directly to each other. But it is nevertheless an important attempt of bringing the two sides back to the table. But it does not appear to have generated any real breakthrough. The two sides are too far away from each other on substantive issues, it appears. Nevertheless, attempts of this kind are very important. They have to be made. You're not going to have a breakthrough unless you try some of these small steps. But I do fear that to a certain extent, this is also in order to give the impression that more is happening diplomatically than it actually is, because of the impact it has on the markets, because of expectations it sets for the midterm elections. But in reality, in terms of substance, I'm not seeing any breakthrough, not quite yet.
1: The Iranian president is expected to address the United Nations General Assembly today. What do you think he's going to be talking about, and what exactly is happening in the Strait of Hormuz?
4: So in the Strait of Hormuz, you do have a situation in which the United States has managed to open up a southern channel in which more oil is flowing now than it did during the MOU, or at least in the early days of the MOU. This, I think, has led to a scenario in which the United States thinks that the tables have been turned, that the pressure is much higher on Iran now than it is on the global economy. To a certain extent, that is true. But here's the problem. It is not a stable situation. If these new sanctions that Trump is pushing for, including this opening in the Strait, actually really ends up putting a lot of pressure on the Iranians, What you're most likely to see in that scenario is that the Iranians will counter-escalate. The United States is currently escalating. It is trying to ban all airplanes from landing in Iran, or all Iranian airlines from being able to go to other places. These are clear escalations of added pressure. And if those end up biting, the Iranians will counter-escalate.

0: So we're not in a situation in which the United States is putting added pressure on a country that has run out of options. It's adding pressure on a country that has plenty of escalatory options, and most of those are very dangerous for the region and for the United States itself. And as a result, this trajectory is one of escalation, despite that meeting that took place yesterday.
1: It was quite something to hear President Trump say essentially the U.S. has obliterated Iran's military, the Navy. He claimed Operation Midnight Hammer obliterated Iran's nuclear program. So wiping out everything. Yet then why is, well, according to polls in the United States across the political spectrum, people perceive the U.S. is losing against Iran. And what don't we know about the level of devastation of U.S. bases throughout the Middle East right now?
0: I think the American public actually sees reality for what it is. And it is a situation in which the United States, after 7 months of fighting, have not been able to achieve any of its objectives, and even more importantly, finding an exit out of this war. So all of this talk about destroying their Navy, etc., there are tactical operational successes that the United States has had. None of them have translated into a strategic victory. And even this latest maneuver in which the U.S. thinks that he has managed to get an edge over the Iranians in terms of leverage, which to a certain extent may be true, is nevertheless a tactical edge, not a strategic edge. And this constant confusing, deliberate confusing between what is tactical and strategic is what has really characterized how the administration has approached this. Now, when it comes to the U.S. bases, General David Petraeus, former head of the CIA, himself admitted that the Iranians have made a majority of American bases in the region inoperable. The United States is actually not even operating out of a lot of these bases at this point because of the success and effectiveness of the Iranian missiles and the lack of effectiveness of the missile defense. The U.S. is running out of interceptors, etc. So the picture on the ground is dramatically different from what the president is conveying.
2: Trita, Trump claimed in a speech that Iran is watching the midterms very closely. What is Iran's calculation if the Democrats end up winning? And what do you think the Democrats should do on Iran if they do win?
0: I think the Iranians are looking at the midterms, but it's not that decisive moment necessarily that earlier was thought. I think the Iranians are also understanding that if Trump loses in the elections, both the House and the Senate, he will be in a much more desperate situation. He will be facing domestic pressure, perhaps impeachment efforts. And that may very well end up causing him to lash out even more on the foreign policy front. Instead of that constraining him, it actually may further radicalize his policies. So I don't think they're looking at the midterms necessarily as something that is some sort of a decisive blow towards Trump, and as a result, things wind down. Now, I do believe that the Democrats could do far more in terms of putting pressure to stop this war, stop the funding of this war. Now, there's efforts in terms of war powers, etc. Some of them have been successful, but at the end of the day, it's the power of the purse. And also, when the MOU was signed, however imperfect it may have been, I found it tremendously problematic that many of the Democrats were choosing to attack the MOU in a manner that could have led, and eventually did lead, not necessarily because of their attacks to the MOU collapsing. And what did that do? It brought us back into war. So you have to really decide. If you're against this war, you have to support the efforts that end these wars, whether those are perfect or not, and save the political scores later on until we're completely safe out of the woods and we don't have a fear of a return to military action.
1: Where does China fit into this picture? A lot is being made of President Trump's meeting with Xi this week in New York. Whether we'll get to hear what they say is another story, because the media pool has said they won't operate in solidarity with the networks that have been banned from the White House. CNN is part of the pool, and so they're just saying we won't record.
0: The meeting tomorrow is going to be very important. The United States is going to try to press the Chinese to go along with extraterritorial sanctions as part of this economic warfare that the administration is now waging and escalating. I find it unlikely.
1: The U.S. almost bombed a Chinese ship, is that right? And then at the last minute, as they were ready to bomb

0: targeting police stations. This was during the phase in which I think the United States and Israel hoped that by destroying the security forces in the city, it would lead to riots and an overthrow of the government. But it also led to them bombing twice a park that is called Park Police. Park of Police in Persian. Had nothing to do with the police, but because of the name police is in the name of the park, it was targeted, and it appears to have been yet another one of these examples in which the AI is selecting the targets without any human oversight to just double check, triple check if this is valid or not. And you just raised the worst example so far in terms of actually a potential war between US and China. Now it's interesting, the Chinese at some point may decide that they might want to get in and try to see if they can help bring this war to an end. It's not usually what they want to do. Their instincts are to stay out. But if this situation escalates further to the point in which the Chinese cannot insulate themselves and the global economy from the repercussions, the Chinese calculation may change. And it may also come as a result of the pressure that the U.S. is putting on the Chinese to go along with sanctions that they absolutely do not want to implement.
1: And the significance, Trita, you know, when President Trump was talking about Venezuela, of his comments saying to the victor belongs the spoils, speaking to the UN General Assembly.
0: Yes, it's really important to understand this point here. The entire UN system was built upon the ashes of the world after World War II, and in which it was deemed critical by all of the states that we need to move towards a different type of a system in which warfare should not pay off, in which the victors do not go, the spoils do not go to the victor, because there shouldn't be any benefit in waging wars, particularly wars of aggression and wars of choice. So for him to come with that statement that probably is mainly meant to play well with a specific audience at home, nevertheless sends a strong message to the rest of the world that the United States, at least currently, does not even deem the most basic principles of international law as something that is worthy to uphold.
2: Trita Parsi, Executive Vice President of the Quincy Institute for Responsible Statecraft. Coming up, Senator Bernie Sanders gave a major address this week at the historic Riverside Church in New York on war, oligarchy, and the dangers of AI. Stay with us.

0: Tocando by Helado Tropical, a new collaboration by Helado Negro and Reina Tropical. This is Democracy Now!, democracynow.org, The War and Peace Report. I'm Amy Goodman with Anjali Kamat.
1: As world leaders are gathering in New York this week for the United Nations General Assembly, Senator Bernie Sanders gave a major address in New York on Monday. He spoke at the historic Riverside Church, where Martin Luther King gave his Beyond Vietnam speech on April 4, 1967, exactly 1 year before he was assassinated. In that speech, King spoke against racism, militarism, and materialism.
0: These are some of the excerpts from Senator Bernie Sanders' speech.
2: What Dr. King said was true nearly 60 years ago, and it is even truer today as our country, the United States of America, is now spending over $1 trillion a year on the military, while some 800,000 Americans are homeless, 85 million Americans are uninsured or underinsured, and millions of people cannot afford the basic

necessities of life. And this business of spending more and more on the military and turning backs on working families and the poor is not just happening tragically here in the United States. It's happening all over the world, where we are seeing increased military budgets while the needs of people living in desperation are ignored. So not just in the United States, but all over the world, we are moving in the wrong direction, and our job is to turn that around. Instead of producing more bombs and weapons and seeing the military-industrial complex enjoy huge profits, governments throughout the world need to come together to feed the children, take care of the vulnerable, and protect our planet from the ravages of climate change. And that is why we must continue and accelerate our efforts to end Trump's disastrous war in Iran, which is now spreading throughout the region. That is why we must continue to speak out against the extremist government in Israel and the genocide they have committed in Gaza, and why we in the United States must end all military aid to the Netanyahu government. And that is why we must rally and work with grassroots activists in Russia to put an end to Putin's disastrous war in Ukraine, which has led, not widely known, not widely reported, but has led to the deaths of some 500,000 Russian soldiers, as well as mass destruction and loss of life in Ukraine. And that is why we must announce the United Arab Emirates' continued financial and military support of the RSF as it wages a campaign of genocide and destruction in Sudan's civil war. While the billionaire class and the 1% have never, ever had it so good, over 60% of Americans in the richest country in the history of the world are living paycheck to paycheck. Nearly 800,000 are homeless, and tens of millions struggle to pay for rent or mortgage or keep a roof over their heads. And let us be very clear. The rapid movement to oligarchy and the exponential rise in income and wealth inequality is not just an American phenomenon. It is taking place all over the world, and in my view, is the most important economic reality of our times. In country after country, what we are seeing is working people sick and tired of seeing the very rich get richer while they struggle to put food on the table and pay for basic necessities. But it is not just income and wealth inequality and concentration of ownership that we are seeing today. Literally today, billionaires are determined to own our political system as well. In the United States, as a result of the disastrous Citizens United Supreme Court decision, billionaires and corporations are legally able to spend as much as they want on political campaigns through their super PACs. And that

0: My friends, is exactly what they are doing right at this moment. In the last election, presidential election, Mr. Musk spent at least $290 million to elect Trump as president, and now he is spending some $200 million more to help Republicans keep control over the Congress. And it's not just Republican billionaires, there are Democratic billionaires who are also playing an important role. As the UN Secretary General reminds us, there's another issue that we must confront. In my view, artificial intelligence, AI, and robotics are the most transformational technologies in the history of humanity. They have the potential to eliminate tens of millions of jobs. They threaten the privacy, AI threatens the privacy of virtually every person in this world through mass surveillance. Every phone call you make, every website you visit, every email that you send, somebody will know it. It is advancing exponentially. In under 4 years, we have gone from an AI that could barely write a coherent tweet to AI systems that have already escaped the control of the companies that built them. Take a deep breath and ask yourself, where will AI be in 2 years, in 4 years, in 10 years? Will human beings be able to control this exploding technology? So let me make a very radical suggestion, and that is, if the lives of every man, woman, and child are going to be fundamentally changed by this technology, then the people of our country and the people of this world must make the decisions regarding AI, not just a handful of big tech oligarchs. And that is why I hope very much that when President Trump and President Xi meet on Thursday, I hope very much that they will sit down and begin the process of negotiating a comprehensive treaty to establish a pause on advanced AI and a ban on AI superintelligence.
1: Vermont's Democratic Socialist Senator Bernie Sanders speaking at Riverside Church in New York on Monday. This is Democracy Now!, democracynow.org. I'm Amy Goodman with Anjali Kamat.
2: While world leaders are meeting inside the United Nations for the General Assembly, it's also Climate Week here in New York. Just outside the UN, members of the Nepali diaspora and frontline communities from the Global South are rallying right now, along with environmental campaigners and others, to highlight the consequences of global inaction on climate change and to demand global emitters take responsibility for the cost of damages and immediately phase out fossil fuels. Last month, 7 billion Cuban feet of glacial rock and ice collapsed in the Himalayan mountains and crashed into the river valley below, triggering catastrophic flooding that wiped out entire villages. More than 8,000 people in Nepal and across the border in Tibet are dead or missing. Scientists say climate change contributed to the disaster. Nepal contributes less than 0.1% to global emissions.
1: For more, we go to the rally just outside the United Nations, I believe at Dag Hammarskjöld Plaza, where we're joined by Anisha Buddha, program officer at the National Indigenous Women Forum Nepal, member of the Asia Pacific Network of Environmental Defenders. If you can start off, thanks so much, Anisha, for being with us, by talking about, well, it's been almost a year since Nepali young people protested in Nepal, ushering in a new prime minister, Birendra Shah. Can you talk about the significance of what he is calling for when he talks about climate justice?

0: justice and what Nepal needs right now after the melting of the glacier. There are thousands of glaciers in Nepal, this one resulting in the deaths of what could be up to 8,000 people. Can you hear us, Anisha?
1: Yeah, I can hear you now.
0: So sorry,
1: the connection lost.
0: So if you can tell us why you're out there and the significance of your new prime minister brought in by Gen Z, calling for climate justice, what this means.
1: Hi, it's Anisha from Nepal. I'm here in New York for the climate week. And we are gathered here outside the UN to call for global solidarity. We are here as the Global South to hold the Global North accountable for their responsibility and more than 90% of the global emission of carbon, which is leading to global warming and climate change, which also resulted in one of the most devastating floods that happened in Nepal on 26th August. And it's important for our prime minister to be here. He's going to be speaking at the UN General Assembly tomorrow, and we're really excited and looking forward to that. It's important for our prime minister to be here because Nepal is facing the brunt of the climate change that the global north, are doing. So he is here to demand climate justice and also to ask the International Fund for Loss and Damage of $20 million, which is nothing compared to the estimation of around $2 billion that the devastating flood has occurred and done in Nepal. So it's really important for our new prime minister to be here, and also for us indigenous peoples, indigenous organizations, representatives to be here to speak up and to say that we are the victims and we are not here to be quiet, and we are here to demand climate justice and climate reparations, and also to demand just transition.
2: Anisha, Nepal is responsible for less than 0.1% of global emissions. Talk about the impact of climate change on people in Nepal, the disproportionate impact, and especially on indigenous communities.
1: I think the climate change impact disaster each year has been worsening. In 2024, there was a huge flooding that swept away so many households in Roshi, the Roshi River flooding. And now in 2026, it's one of the most devastating floodings that we have seen, with over 8,000 people dead or missing. So it's so, like we said, Nepal contributes to only 0.1% of the global carbon emission, which is almost zero compared to the global north. And which is why it's so important for us to come here and to raise our voices against it, because Nepal, topographically and geographically, it's a mountainous country, which is why it is vulnerable to the glacial outbursts. And this is not the last of the glacier outbursts that we will see. And Nepal will keep seeing disasters like this, and the victims that are impacted are indigenous communities. Almost 90% of the victims that were impacted by the flooding on 26th August are Tamang indigenous communities. Our organization, National Indigenous Women Forum, went there. We visited the community. And what we as indigenous organization understand, that it is not just the lives of the people lost, it's not just the houses swept, but it's their culture, tradition, and their very identity that is being lost by the floods, by the climate-induced disasters.
0: Anisha Buddha, we want to thank you for being with us, Program Officer of the National Indigenous Women Forum in Nepal, member of Asia-Pacific Network of Environmental Defenders, one of thousands who are participating this week, also outside the UN General Assembly that leaders are addressing in this climate week. Coming up, 2026 is the deadliest year for measles in the United States. Since the disease was declared eliminated a quarter of a century ago, we'll speak to Dr. Paul Offit with the Children's Hospital of Philadelphia. Four people in the last month in Pennsylvania have died of measles. Stay with us.

0: nos hace pensar.
1: Julieta Venegas in Democracy Now! Studio. This is Democracy Now!, democracynow.org. I'm Amy Goodman with Anjali Kamat.
2: In Pennsylvania, health officials have reported 4 measles deaths just over the last month, making 2026 the deadliest year for measles in the United States since the virus was declared eliminated in 2000. Pennsylvania had not had a measles-related death in at least 35 years. The deaths include an 18-year-old teen and a 40-year-old woman, both of whom were unvaccinated, as well as a 6-week-old baby and a newborn who died shortly after birth. The Pennsylvania Department of Health is reporting 792 measles cases across 39 counties, but that's believed by experts to be an undercount.
1: On Thursday, Health and Human Services Secretary Robert F. Kennedy Jr. gave the keynote address at a conference organized by the anti-vaccine activist organization Children's Health Defense, which Kennedy led for nearly a decade.
3: Let me be clear. You have a strong and steadfast friend at the White House. We've accomplished in 19 months which things that would have seemed unthinkable 2 years ago.
2: On Friday, President Trump said he would be demanding the drug companies split up vaccines into 5 shots with 6-month intervals and claimed it would reduce the autism rate. He didn't specify which vaccine he was referring to, but the administration has already been seeking to break up the MMR vaccine, that's measles, mumps, and rubella, into 3 separate shots.
1: For more on the measles outbreak and deaths and the government response, we're joined by Dr. Paul Offit, director of the Vaccine Education Center, physician in the Division of Infectious Diseases at Children's Hospital of Philadelphia. Dr. Offit is also co-inventor of the rotavirus vaccine, Rotatec, recommended for universal use in infants by the CDC. His books include Autism's False Prophets, Bad Science, Risky Medicine, and The Search for a Cure, as well as the book Deadly Choices, How the Anti-Vaccine Movement Threatens Us All. He's got a column on Substack. It's Beyond the Noise. One of his recent pieces is headlined RFK Jr., Secretary of Measles Land. Dr. Offit's joining us from Philadelphia. Thank you for being with us. Let's talk about what you call measles land and RFK's responsibility. I mean, the shocking number of deaths in Pennsylvania alone, 4 in the last 30 days, including a teenager. Can you talk about the significance of this? First time in what? Since it's been eradicated in a quarter of a century.
4: That's right. We eradicated measles from this country in the year 2000. Now in our state alone, we've had 4 deaths just in the last month. Remember that this virus has a mortality rate of 1 in 1,000. So when you see 4 deaths, you can assume that we are vastly underestimating the number of cases. Even though the Department of Health reports roughly 800 cases, I think you can assume it's probably closer to 4,000. I think Robert F. Kennedy Jr., as Secretary of Health and Human Services, is doing everything he can to play this kind of see no evil approach and not let people know what's really happening. If you look on the CDC's website right now, under measles 2006 deaths, it lists 0. So 0 deaths, even though we know that 4 deaths occurred in the state of Pennsylvania. He doesn't want us to know the damage he's done being such a successful anti-vaccine activist over the last 20 years.
2: Dr. Offit, how can that be? How can the CDC not report these deaths?
4: Because I think that RFK Jr. is telling Erica Schwartz, the director of the CDC, not to report them. I think you're just seeing a politicization of the science. I think that he's doing everything he can to decrease surveillance, to decrease monitoring, and to just try and ignore it. He knows that if he's a successful anti-vaccine activist, you're going to see what you're seeing. Not only increase in measles deaths, increase in flu deaths in children, increase in whooping cough deaths in children. He knows that, and he just wants us to be blind to it so he can continue his war against vaccines, which he believes is a war against chronic diseases, even though it's not.
1: Dr. Offit, what about President Trump calling for the breaking up of these vaccines like MMR? What exactly does that mean?
4: I think it's just a lot of hand waving. Both companies that make the combination measles, mumps, rubella vaccine in this country, Merck and GlaxoSmithKline, have issued statements that they have no interest in separating that combination measles, mumps, rubella vaccine into three separate vaccines, because that would mean instead of having a two-dose vaccine at 12 to 15 months of age and then at 4 to 6 years of age, we would have a six-dose vaccine. So it would spread out and separate those vaccines, making it less likely children would complete the series, and therefore more likely the children would be in harm's way. The companies, to their credit, have both said that they have no plans to do that. And I don't think the President of the United States can make them do that.
2: And Dr. Offit, we're entering cold and flu season. Kids are back in school. How does what's happening today compare to the measles outbreak in Philadelphia in 1990-91?
4: Right. So I'm still suffering post-traumatic stress disorder from that outbreak. We had, in a period of only a few months in 1990, 1991, we had 1,400 cases of measles in our city alone, along with 9 deaths. And I think what worries me the most about what's going on now is, I mean, I'm old enough to have had measles. I'm a child of the 1950s, when there were 3 to 4 million cases of measles a year, 48,000 hospitalizations and 500 deaths. But that's a winter-spring disease. Now we're heading into winter, where children are now back in school sharing their viruses. And this virus is typically a winter-spring disease. I really fear this is going to get much worse. I just hope that Robert F. Kennedy Jr., as Secretary of Health and Human Services, and Erica Schwartz, the head of the CDC, lets us know what's going on. But more importantly, do what they should be doing, which is get out there every day and bring clinics into those areas that are high risk, meaning low vaccine rates, and do everything you can to prevent what I think is a coming disaster.
1: Speaking of disasters, we're hearing increasingly, like at Eloy Detention Center in Arizona, about a number of people who have measles, maybe up to 8, it may be more. What about measles in confined facilities?
4: Exactly. So I don't think people realize just how contagious this virus is. There's something called a contagiousness index, meaning how many people will you infect during a day, assuming you're contagious and everybody you come in contact with is susceptible. For viruses like influenza, or SARS-CoV-2, the cause of COVID, or respiratory syncytial virus, the contagiousness index is 2 to 4. For measles, it's 15 to 18. You don't have to have direct contact with somebody who has measles. You just have to be within their airspace within 2 hours of them being there. If somebody comes into our emergency department with measles and they go back into a treatment room and then they leave that treatment room, no one can walk into that room for 2 hours. That's how contagious this virus is.
2: And how are, you know, to bring it back to Pennsylvania, how are officials in Pennsylvania and Governor Shapiro dealing with this crisis?
4: So Dr. Deborah Bogan is the head of the Department of Health here in the Commonwealth of Pennsylvania. She's doing everything she can with her group to try and identify high-risk areas and to get this vaccine out there, to deal with sort of influencers in the community, to be willing to go into children's homes to vaccinate them, because she's what this is, which is a growing epidemic, and she's doing everything she can, really without the help, not only without the help of our Secretary of Health and Human Services, but really working against the Secretary of Health and Human Services, says he is the worst possible person to be in that position at this time.
2: And on X, actually, RFK Jr. accused the governor of Pennsylvania, Josh Shapiro, of fabricating the measles deaths. He later seemed to attribute the state's measles outbreak partly to the governor for, quote, refusing to cooperate with the CDC.
4: Right. So I think you can believe pretty much nothing of what this man says. Obviously, those deaths weren't fabricated. The one child who died within a day or so of being born, the mother had measles, the baby had measles, and the baby died of an enlarged spleen, which ruptured, which measles can do. You know that the 6-month-old or the several-month-old child had a severe measles pneumonia. You knew that the 40-year-old had a severe measles pneumonia. You knew that the 18-year-old had something called acute demyelinating encephalomyelitis caused by measles. So you know all that. So the governor is fabricating nothing. It's RFK Jr. who just doesn't want you to know how successful he's been at his

0: anti-vaccine activities.
1: Dr. Offit, before we go, I want to ask you about COVID. I mean, just in my own building, we have people, whole families who are getting COVID. And I wanted to ask you about what we know. Is COVID increasing? And what about the new vaccine?
0: So I think COVID is becoming flu, which is to say, I think you're going to see every year COVID will cause hundreds of thousands of people to be hospitalized and tens of thousands to die, just like influenza does every year. I think that the vaccine, which is trying to keep up with the virus that continues to mutate, is effective at keeping people out of the hospital, effective at keeping them out of the intensive care unit, and effective at keeping them out of the morgue. As it's true, all vaccines like this, which would prevent short incubation period mucosal infections like flu, COVID, RSV. It's not going to be as good at preventing mild disease or moderate disease, but that's not the goal. The goal is to tame the virus so that you're not seriously affected.
1: And can people as easily get the vaccine as during the pandemic? What should parents know in going to their pediatrician?
0: They should be able to, but what RFK Jr. recently did is he said that he's not going to use the vaccine for children's program, which pays for about 50% of all vaccines for children who are either uninsured or underinsured. It seems like he's going to hold back on the money for that vaccine, which is just unconscionable. There already are children who are dying of COVID, and he would be willing to do that. I just can't believe we continue to stand back and let this man do what he's doing.
1: What could be done? We have 10 seconds.
0: Well, at some point, it would be nice if people in power stood up for children in this country instead of fearing for their jobs if they contradict President Trump or contradict RFK Jr.
1: Dr. Paul Offit, director of the Vaccine Education Center, physician in the Division of Infectious Diseases at Children's Hospital of Philadelphia, will link to your recent piece, RFK Jr., Secretary of Measles Land. And that does it for our show. I'll be in Westport, Connecticut tonight for the screening of Steal a Story, Please, about Democracy Now! With the director, Tia Lesson. And then we're on to London, Hackney Picture House on Friday, September 25th. On Sunday, we'll be in Lewis. On Monday, we'll be also in London. Check our website. Then to Copenhagen, the Grand Theater, and finally to Berlin, Germany. I'm Amy Goodman with Anjali Comet. 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
1: All right, a little bit past 5 p.m. here, Wednesday, September 23rd. I'm Neil. We're just kicking off Dare Waves for the week. Run until 7 p.m. And tonight's going to be a lot of punk rock. A couple of reasons. First off, I am giving away a pair of tickets for the show coming up on Sunday at the Beachland Tavern, the Zero Boys and the Effigies, along with some other bands. And we'll be talking about that during the evening. I'll be playing Zero Boys and Effigies, and we'll be doing that ticket giveaway at some point. And another reason I wanted to do a punk rock show this evening was because of the passing of Cheetah Chrome. Actually happened 10 days ago on September 13th, but we're just now going to be marking it. And we're going to kick off with a couple songs related to Cheetah. And we're going to start with this one from his solo release of 2014. This is Stare Into the Night.

go, go, go. We are going here at Darewaves. Like 10 songs in the first 24 minutes or so. Yeah, it's going to be a tight show. It's going to be a punk rock show for a couple reasons. The first reason is we did remember Cheetah Chrome, who passed away 10 days ago, September 13th. I didn't get a chance to note it last week. But we started out with Cheetah Chrome from his solo release, just called Solo. We heard Stare Into the Night. After that, Rocket from the Tombs with Maelstrom from Barfly, which came out in 2011, and Cheetah played on that. Then we went back to the classic Dead Boys release, Young, Loud, and Snotty. We heard What Love Is. We didn't want to play Sonic Reducer from that release. It would have been too easy. But also, we heard Rocket from the Tombs doing Sonic Reducer from Rocket Redux on Smogvale Records. Keeping it in Cleveland, also on Smogvale Records, X Blank X gave us Transmogrify from Albert Eiler's Ghosts live at the Yellow Ghetto. The Pagans were in there with Dead End America. After that, we shifted out of Cleveland and into the UK. The Clash gave us White Riot from their first album, the UK version of The Clash, as opposed to the US version, different song lineup. Sham 69 gave us Hurry Up Harry. Cocksparer with Watch Your Back from Shock Troops, their best release. And the Stranglers there with Go Buddy Go. Started off in Cleveland, ended up in the UK. So we talked about one of the reasons we're doing punk rock is because of Cheetah Chrome. We remember Cheetah Chrome. Also because I will be giving tickets away for the Zero Boys, the special guests, the Effigies, the Strains, and the Robert Kahn Band. Now, I've heard a few people think that this is a grog shop. This show is at the Grog Shop, and it's not. It is a Grog Shop Presents show, but it's actually at the Beachland Tavern. That's this Sunday, the 27th. Zero Boys, Effigies, the Strains, Robert Kahn Band. At the Beachland Tavern this Sunday, Grog Shop Presents, a Grog Shop presentation. And we'll do that ticket giveaway in a little while, but I got more music for you. And we are going to start with two from the Zero Boys, from their, you know, their pretty much their landmark, their most noted output, Vicious Circle. First two are going to be from that release, and this one is Civilizations Dying.

Effigies right there, wrapping up that set. And of course, as I've been mentioning, I'll be giving away tickets for Zero Boys, the Effigies, the Strains, and the Robert Kahn Band at the Beachland Tavern this Sunday, the 27th. And I'll do that ticket giveaway, in the next half hour, sometime within the next half hour. But let's talk about the music that we heard. Speaking of the Zero Boys, the band headlining on Sunday the 27th at the Beachland Tavern, we heard a couple from their classic release, Vicious Circle. We heard Civilization's Dying and New Generation. After that, New Race from Radio Birdman, from the Essential Radio Birdman on Sub Pop Records. Local band, the Cheap Easies, after that with Youth Hits Everybody. They hit us playing live at Studio A-Rama a few weeks back, and they were terrific. Local band, Cheap Easies, Youth Hits Everybody. After that, Husker Du with Pink Turns to Blue from Zen Arcade. The Ramones from the seminal first release. We heard I Don't Want to Go Down to the Basement. Spiritual Cramp after that, Go Back Home. I like that band a lot. Their Rude release came out last year. And as I said, the Effigies wrapped up right there with Haunted Town from Remains Non-Viewable. We're not even at the halfway point of this edition of Dare Waves. Yeah, I've already played about 17 tunes in under 51 minutes. They're clocking in pretty short. But we'll have a few longer ones coming up, but we still got a lot of music, over an hour to go. I'll be going till 7 p.m. The show is Dare Waves. I go every Wednesday, 5 to 7 p.m. Hope you can give it a listen. I almost always have ticket giveaways, and like I said, this week, giving away tickets for a Grog Shop show at the Beachland Tavern, Zero Boys, Effigies, the Strains, and the Robert Kahn Band. But let's go again to the Vicious Circle release from the Zero Boys. And here's another one.

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All right. Still another set of music in the books here on Dare Waves. 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And we have people all over the world listening to Dare Waves. I'll run through the people listening in the U.S. later, but Tijuana, Mexico, listening to Dare Waves. So is Germany. So is Canada. So are three listeners in Sweden and the U.K. A listener in the U.K., and I played about four songs from the U.K. in that first set of music, so that works out swell. We started set off with Zero Boys, Trying Harder, again from Vicious Circle. Wrapped up the 5 p.m. hour with Bikini Kill, the title track to Reject All American. They were just in town a little while ago. I gave away tickets for that show a few weeks back. We kicked off the 6 p.m. hour with more girl power, Shonen Knife, assisted by Lemmy. That was the Lemmy's in their mix of Tomato Head from 1993. Throw Rag had some assist from Lemmy. Tonight, the bottle let me

Down featuring Lemmy from 13 Feet and Rising that came out in 2005. Throw Rag Not Too Active Anymore by some at Punk Rock Bowling in Vegas. Memorial Day 2024. It was a club show, not part of the festival. So after Shonen Knife with the Lemmy in their mix of Tomato Head, after Throw Rag, Tonight the Bottle Let Me Down featuring Lemmy, of course we had to hear Motorhead. We heard We Are the Road Crew from Ace of Spades. I think that quick message about Live from Cleveland. Speaking of live music and speaking of tickets I gave away for a concert a couple of weeks ago, let's talk about the tickets I'm giving away tonight. I'm giving them away right now. The Zero Boys, the Effigies, the Strains, and the Robert Kahn Band are playing Sunday, September 27th at the Beachland Tavern. I don't think I've ever seen a punk show at the Beachland Tavern. It is the Grog Shop Presents at the Beachland Tavern. Zero Boys, Effigies, the Strains, and the Robert Kahn Band. It's 4 days from now, Sunday the 27th. This is Wednesday, September 23rd. 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Let's take caller number four at 216-368-2208. 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Zero Boys, Effigies, The Strains, and the Robert Kahn Band. Caller 4, while you're trying to win, one more from the Zero Boys.

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1: In the beginning, there was silence. Stillness pervaded the cosmos. Suddenly, a vibration rippled across the ether. Molecules of air danced and sound was born. Millions of years later, the first voice rang out the first note and song poured forth. Crude instruments brought early humans together in ritual, with voices raised as dance joined in the chant. Electricity, always a wild natural force, was harnessed and surged through wires and then the air. Humans enhanced it with electronics and turned it into sound and music. Finally, the limitless possibilities of sound found form in synthetic instruments and began to evolve, human and machine in harmony. Humans alchemically transforming electromagnetism to make beautiful music together with machines. Explore and celebrate this ongoing evolution and transmutation with me, DJ Dynamo.
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3: 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Do you dare? It's on WRUW 91.1 FM.

Well, that certainly was a change of pace, and I'm going to tell you why we did that. Although you can probably figure it out. It is 6:36 p.m. here Wednesday, September 23rd. The show is Darewaves. I'm your host, Neil. We kicked off that last set with Zero Boys for the last time in the show. Living in the 80s is what we heard. Had to follow that up with Killing Joke 80s from Nighttime. Bad Religion was in there with Sanity from No Control. And then a couple of local punk bands. I think kind of sort of from the Akron area. Blatant Finger with Take It Away. And Lester with Suitcase Fullo. And that's from Jimmy Image's compilation FIMP Comp 2 Ohio 2. And FIMP is Foot and Mouth Productions. That's a Jimmy Image production, Foot and Mouth Productions compilation 2, second one featuring Ohio bands. And like I said, I think Lester might be considered Cleveland, so I guess we'll just say Ohio. How's that sound? And then after Lester, after the second of the two songs from that comp, we had our ticket giveaway. I got a lot of phone calls for that concert coming up in 4 days. Four bands, Zero Boys, The Effigies, The Strains, and Robert Kahn Band. Got a lot of calls. I'm sorry I can only give a pair of tickets away to one winner. I wish I could hook you all up. Just can't do it. That show's coming up on Sunday the 27th. It's a Grog Shop show presented by the Grog Shop, but it's at the Beachland Tavern. At the Grog Shop on Saturday the 26th, 3 days from now, the Tear Garden. And we heard the song Tear Garden from the band Tear Garden from their first release, Tired Eyes Slowly Burning. Tear Garden, of course, is Edward Caspel, who we heard there for Darewaves. Thank you very much. Edward Caspel of the legendary Pink Dots and Kevin Key from Skinny Puppy. And I'm reading here. Oh, and that show is sold out. So we're going to hear a bunch of Tear Garden to wrap up this program. But if you don't have a ticket, go to the Grog Shop's website and you can get on a wait list. They may release more tickets. You never know. But the Tear Garden, the story behind them is that can be traced back to a seat on an airplane high above Greenland. In 1986, Kevin Key from Skinny Puppy asked Edward Caspel of the legendary Pink Dots to write lyrics for a piece that Kevin Key was writing. The song ended up being Center Bullet, and that's how their collaboration began, 40 years ago? They're touring now. They'll be at the Grog Shop on Saturday. That is a sold-out show. Let's hear the song that apparently kicked it all off, The Center Bullet.

right, I'm going to talk over this one a little bit. Romulus and Venus from the Tear Garden. From the release The Last Man to Fly. Head of that, The Center Bullet from Tear Garden. And the signature...

Doing Tiergarten from Tiergarten. And of course, this is all because of the sold out Tiergarten show coming up at the Grog Shop on Saturday. Tiergarten is Edward Caspel from the legendary Pink Dots and Kevin Key from Skinny Puppy. That show is sold out, but if you go to the Grog Shop's website, you can sign up for a wait list. Maybe you'll still get in. Hey, I mentioned we got people all over the world listening to Dare Waves. 73 people in the U.S. And again, Tijuana, Mexico listening in. So is Germany. 4 listeners now in Sweden, Canada, and Belfast listening to Dare Waves on the internet. 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Also, Pennsylvania coming in strong. Philly, PA. Corsica, Erie, PA, Sharon, PA, and Brockway. Washington, D.C. is listening to Dare Waves. So is Troy, Michigan, and Detroit, Michigan. Chicago, Illinois, and Aurora, Illinois. Louisville, Kentucky, I think I know who that is. A couple listeners in Florida, Orlando and St. Petersburg. Fayetteville, North Carolina. Texas coming in there with San Antonio and Odessa. Fairview, Utah, that's a new one. Vail, Colorado, becoming a regular. Mesa, Arizona, and not one, not two, but 3 listeners in California. Woodland Hills, Hawthorne, I don't know if it's the Heights, but it's Hawthorne, and Menlo Park, California, all listening to Dare Waves. I'll be back next Wednesday. We had our ticket winner for Zero Boys and Effigies. Next week, I'll be playing a psychedelic guitar-y type show because I'll be giving away tickets for the Dream Syndicate, who are playing Wednesday, October 7th at the Beachland Ballroom. Next Wednesday, September 30th, I'll give away tickets for that show. Leave you with one more from the Tiergarten.

0: Hello, hello, hello. Welcome back to your weekly rendition of The Adults Are Talking, featuring your host, me, Matthew, and my special guest. What is your name, special guest?
1: Oh, I was going to do a whole bit where you were going to say what I told you to call me, and then I was going to say, I don't know why you called me that. My name's Vince. My name's Vince. I'm host of Baby Teeth, Monday nights, 8 to 9 p.m. If you haven't heard it, check it out. I told Matthew to call me DJ Video Games, and he refused. But I'm happy to guest tonight, at just as Vince.
0: Yeah, so I didn't know this last week, but the Radio Boyfriends have kindly given me their hour this week. So we're doing a Radio Boyfriends takeover, and for this week, Vince is my radio boyfriend, and he can be your radio boyfriend, too. So, the theme of this week's show is Northeast Ohio music. Northeast Ohio, the region in which we are in, anchored by the great city of Cleveland, has quite the diverse musical collection as it sits between the Great Lakes and Appalachia, and we'll see that today. We just heard the Black Keys with Everlasting Light. They're from Akron. We're currently listening to The Solution to Not Sounding Like Led Zeppelin by Kid Tested. Once this song is over, I will play something else for you. That something else being Mr. Pranzeram by The Vums, another Cleveland-based indie/punkish band. So, I'll yap more about music in particular when we get back later. Enjoy.

0: Hello again. It's me, Vince.
1: No, that's not correct.
0: Oh, yeah, that good catch. I'm actually Matthew, and that's Vince.
1: Yeah, I'm Vince.
0: You're back listening to The Adults Are Talking. So I'll go over what we just heard. First of all, starting from the top, we heard The Vums with Mr. Pranzeram. Just a classic, like, angsty punk song. Followed that up with another angsty kind of punk song, kind of shoegaze with Drag Days with Summer Sick. Then we heard the Cleveland punk classics The Mice with Not Proud of the USA, a song in which they do their best Johnny Rotten impression. I stole that song from Paul from Solid State, who you might have been listening to earlier today. Props on you to that for that if you were. After that, The Pretenders with Kid, a song about a kid whose mother is a prostitute. Definitely one of my favorite songs of all time. It's just like the guitars are so pretty. Chrissy Hind, who's from Akron. I guess I should be saying where all these artists are from because, you know, this is the Northeast Ohio show. But regardless, she sounds great. Anyway, after that, Devo from, I think they're from Kent.
1: They're from Akron,
0: they're
1: I believe.
0: They're from Akron. Okay, thank you, Vince.
1: Let me double check.
0: Yeah, well, what I do know is that
1: they went to Kent State.
0: Yeah, they Sophia from Voices in
1: Choices. No, but they are from Akron. Here.
0: Okay. But the point of this being that they were actually there during the Kent State shooting, and that they've reported that that's influenced some of their music, especially the like Nothing Really Matters aspect of it. But yeah, so I guess yada yada yada. Okay, do you have any thoughts on the music?
1: As a Northeast Ohio native, I love all this music. It's my favorite music in the world. Well, it's not my favorite music in the world, but it is. I like it all. I think it is easy to fall into the trap of thinking that all of this stuff is going to sound the same or even similar because you get a certain idea of what a region is like in your head. And that's not

0: Not true anywhere. You go to any city, you go to any small town in the world, the music will be wildly different because everyone there is wildly different, even if, you know, their material situation might be very similar to one another. So that's cool.
1: Well stated, Vince. Well stated. Yeah, and adding on to that, the section we just heard was mostly like punkish or like new wavy, but we're going to switch things up with just all sorts of sounds. Later in the second hour of the show, I'm going to really try and hit home with more of a Appalachian bluegrass influence, so that's something to look forward
0: playing
1: to.
0: Playing the stereotypes.
1: Playing the stereotypes, I guess. I'm not Appalachian, so...
0: I am, and I am offended.
1: Sorry, buddy. I think you just offended yourself, actually.
0: I do that constantly. My part is... Sophia accused me of not being Appalachian, and yes, I say Appalachian.
1: Well, like,
0: and my part is.
1: I think the way it is like North Appalachians call it Appalachia, and South Appalachians call it Appalachia, and I call it Appalachia because it sounds better in my head.
0: I have a friend who grew up with me saying Appalachian, and then she went to school and was told that it was Appalachia. And started saying that all the time. And I was like, that's not cool. You're kind of betraying your
1: Southern
0: roots there.
1: Propaganda.
0: Yeah. And she went to school in Columbus, you know? It's like, it's. Anyways.
1: Columbus, really?
0: Yeah. Drove me nuts.
1: That's
0: but
1: sad.
0: Anyone can say anything they like.
1: Yeah. Columbus isn't Northeast Ohio, so, like, they suck.
0: We are.
1: That's the moral of
0: I'm
1: the
0: not,
1: story.
0: I didn't say that. What I'm saying that. Is we're all for free expression here on WRUW FM 91.1 Cleveland.
1: Dang right. Yeah. So. See, as I mentioned last week, I decided to break up all the Studio A band recaps into various weeks, and so that will continue today. I brought that up because later in this next set of songs, you'll be listening to Rain Covered Road by Relic, our opening band. Very good song. But in the meantime, after some short messages, I have Screamin' Jay Hawkins with I Put a Spell on You. Enjoy.

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1: I
0: didn't quite get that. Could you repeat it? Okay, this isn't going to work. Is there a translator around for this?
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0: Yeah.

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0: And that was Rain Covered Road by Relic. Welcome back. Or should you be saying welcome back to me and Vince, because we're talking for the first time in like 30 minutes.
1: Yes. But
0: regardless, we'll start from the top. We start off by listening to I Put a Spell on You by Screamin' Jay Hawkins.
1: I Put a Smell on You.
0: Yeah. Yeah.
1: That's what you said earlier.
0: Did I?
1: Yeah.
0: I thought you were the one who said that.
1: No, you said it.
0: I guess I was just like too engrossed in my own words that I wasn't paying attention.
1: Too engrossed in your own smell.
0: All right, man. Yeah. I know Screamin' Jay Hawkins because of Creedence Clearwater Revival's cover of I Put a Spell on You. Absolute banger. I played it on my Halloween show last year. You might expect it to come up this year. Who knows? After that, we heard That's Amore by Dean Martin, the most stereotypical Italian-American song there is. I think that's pretty undeniable. Dean Martin is actually from Steubenville.
1: Nope, Steubenville. Good try.
0: All right. We got the expert right here. How far are you from Steubenville?
1: I don't know in terms of distance, but close enough that when they were in the news, I don't know, maybe 15 years ago, it was something that was often brought up. I'm from East Liverpool, Ohio, which is right where Ohio, Pennsylvania, West Virginia meet. Great, great place near East Palestine, Ohio, where the train exploded, and near Steubenville, which was also in the news for something that I don't really want to talk about on the radio. Where, you know, used to be at one point pottery capital of the world. So that part's exciting.
0: No, yeah, a lot of unique cultural diversity within Northeast Ohio. You know, up here in Cleveland, we don't really hear or think about that area of Northeast Ohio very much. But, like, there are real things happening. It's impactful on the country. And what happens in the country is super impacted it, as we've kind of hinted at. Without getting into more details, we could talk about that if I wanted to put on a vocal, like, views, whatever.
1: Yeah, you'd have to play the public disclaimer.
0: Yeah, public disclaimer thing. No, I Sophia volunteered, but do you want? I'll turn your mic on. Hold on.
2: Oh, I get mic privileges. Hi, everyone.
0: That is Sophia from Voices and Choices in Divine Transmission.
2: Yes. I just wanted to let everyone know that any views and opinions that you're about to hear on the show are only those of the programmers and the guests, and are not those of WRUW, our staff or management, or Case Western Reserve University.
1: Ones you heard before.
2: What?
1: Or any ones you heard before. You said the following, but also the preceding.
2: And the preceding, yes.
0: Yeah. That
2: yes.
0: being said... you probably won't even say anything inherently political unless...
2: Probably not. But you never
0: know. The option's there.
2: It's always there. Happy to be here, by the way.
0: Glad to hear that. So, after that, we heard Never Gonna Give You Up by the Black Keys, also from their brother's album, still from Akron. That has not changed. That song is a cover of a song by a guy from Sunflower, Mississippi, whose name is... hold that thought.
1: His name is Sun.
0: His name is Flower. Jerry Butler. Yeah, not Sunflower. So after that, we heard, we heard the Raspberries with "I Want to Be with You." Quite possibly the most famous band from Cleveland. I don't know. They're not like that. All right, Sophia, do you have thoughts?
2: I feel like Nine Inch Nails, aren't they from Cleveland?
0: Yeah, they are, but there's, okay.
2: I feel like they're maybe.
0: Okay, but, like, imagine, like, your average, like, 50, 60-year-old, like, dad. Or a suburban
2: I guess.
0: Dad.
1: I think they would
2: mom.
1: Know.
2: I guess.
1: I think we're at the point where those people would know Nine Inch Nails.
2: Oh, they definitely would know Nine Inch
0: okay,
2: Nails.
0: Okay, maybe. Maybe because of Johnny Cash. More on that later. But, anyways, yeah, Raspberries, definitely... one of the most famous rock bands. Well, okay, Nine Inch Nails is still rock.
1: Nine Inch Nails is industrial.
0: Whatever, okay.
2: I think for rock band, they can take that.
0: Yeah, they can take rock band, I guess. I mean, I don't think they're, like, that special, but they were one of the pioneers of the power pop style, which is pretty cool, and I Want to Be With You is, like, one of the most quintessential dad rock songs there is. After that, we heard Songs Ohio with I've Been Riding with the Ghost.
1: That is from their 2003 album, The Magnolia Electric Company. I am a huge fan of that album. I'm a huge fan of Songs Ohio. I'm a huge fan of Jason Molina. Rest in peace. I went and saw the Magnolia and Johnson Electric Company show at the Beachland a few weeks ago. It was absolutely incredible. I had spent, you know, years mourning the fact that I would never get to see Jason Molina live. I got into him after he was already dead, and it's some of my favorite music ever. And I got the tickets, and I was like, I don't know if this is going to live up to it, to my expectation and what I hear when I listen to these, you know, at home. And absolutely blew me away. Some of his family was there. Just incredible performance. I spent way too much money on records that I have never been able to find in the store. Just a great night and the super impressive performance. I think they have some more shows coming up. And if I could, I would be going to more of them.
0: Very, very cool. I appreciate it. Thank you, Vince. So after that, we heard Kiss Me Deadly with Sherry Hides the Rum. This song is pretty silly, I'd say. I actually heard about this band. They're from Cleveland, and I heard about them for the first time when they applied to Waterloo Arts Fest like 2 years ago. I honestly don't know if they made it because I was just like an initial judge who gave 1 through 5 stars to every single band that submitted. I didn't make any final decisions, and I think they got a high rating from me. But similarly, I also discovered Relic that way, one of our Studio A Rama bands, who performed Rain Covered Road, both at live from Cleveland at Studio A Rama, and now through my show. That is just like a... For me, it's the one song that really stuck out. I think it's just when you got a banger, you got a banger, and they have a banger with that one. 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Welcome to the usual Radio Boyfriends listeners. Kent and... Sorry.
1: Special K.
0: I don't know who Kent is. Special K and Brian Charles are not here this week. So... Me, Matthew, from The Adults Are Talking, has taken over the show alongside Vince from Baby Teeth and Sophia from Divine Transmission and Voices and Choices. And you know what? Now that we've hit the new hours, do you want to talk a little bit about your show, Sophia?
2: I would love to. Hi, everyone. Very happy to be hanging out in the studio. Tonight, I am the host of 2 shows on WRUW. I do Voices and Choices on Monday mornings at 10. That's a public affairs talk show. I co-host that with Dot, wonderful lady. Love doing the show with her. Incredible person. You're very lucky if you ever get to meet her. We do public affairs content about local happenings, things going on in Cleveland. 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I do Divine Transmission on Tuesday mornings, newer-ish show, 7 to 9 a.m. And with that, it's kind of just a regional discovery show where I do different countries and places around the world and their unique musical sound and talk a little bit about some of the cultural informants that have kind of made their music be what it is. And again, very happy to be here.
0: Thank you so much, Sophia. That's awesome. Yeah. Check it out. Check out that show. Check out Baby Teeth. You know what, Vince, do you want to talk about Baby Teeth?
1: 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My show, I'm not going to be mean to myself. 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
0: Well, thank you very much, Vince. Right now, I'm going to play a song by one of Cleveland's most famous groups, Bone Thugs and Harmony, The Crossroads. I'm playing it right now because I really don't have any other place to put it, but we'll be right back, so I hope you enjoy.